0: The Conservatives have held on to Broxbourne. It was a Conservative defence reformer after that. The Conservatives have held them off by the looks of it. And Rochford was the prediction to win. It's now no overall control. So that would seem to indicate that the Conservative majority has been nibbled into there by the Reform Party.
1: It'd be great to know how many seats in each, shouldn't it? And whether it's just thirds or how that looks really, Martin, if we've got any of that information.
0: We'll get more of that data as we come. I've got some more information coming in here. who wants to have a go next while I'm obsessively looking at my data? It's Jacob Rees-Mogg.
2: Yeah, absolutely. It does all depend on how much is up. Mm. Obviously, from a Conservative, I'm glad that we've held on to Broxbourne. That's encouraging. It is going to wax and wane during the evening, that sometimes you have local factors that affect things. But this reform surge is really very remarkable. I think we can't overstate it too much, actually, that it's much more than I think people were forecasting. Reform figures were quietly whispering to me in the GB News studios when they were going home after they'd been on my programme that they thought they were going to do much better than the polls were saying. Mm. And what is happening tonight seems to be bearing them out. Yeah. And what comes next is really quite how well the Greens will be doing, because that's the second leg of this to fall.
0: Mm. OK, let's get some expert analysis now from the Director of Electoral Calculus, Martin Baxter, who's patiently sitting in the wings over there, crunching through the data as it lands in front of him. Martin Baxter, you know your data. You said earlier on at the top of the show, if it continued as we were seeing in the first hour of the show, it was looking like it could turn, your words, into a rout for the Labour Party. Is what you're seeing so far backing that up? Is this turning into a rout for Keir Starmer?
3: Well, it's beginning to look quite bad for Labour now. If you look at the actual number of seats won, of the seats that Labour are contesting, Labour are losing over 80% of the seats. You might know, Martin, with your accuracy, that decimation is a word that's bandied around, but actually means only losing 10%. Labour are looking at an octuple decimation event at the moment on the results so far. Hartlepool, if I can just take us to that one. Although there's no overall control, that's really because only a third of the seats were up for election. Of the 12 seats that were up for election, Reform won every single one. Labour lost all seven. The Conservatives lost all of their four. Reform won every seat in Hartlepool. They don't win the council because only a third of the seats are up, but they did. It's essentially indicative of Reform strength. And one more detail, you were just talking about Broxbourne, where again only a third of the seats are up. The Conservatives there did win, they held seven out of the nine seats that they had. Mm. So that was a good result for the Conservatives. So it's not great for the Conservatives overall. They're losing about two-thirds of their seats, but it is patchy. And as Jacob Rees-Mogg said, there are patches of light for the Conservatives as well. But for Reform, it is very good. For Labour, it appears to be very bad so far.
0: In terms of your substantial experience, Martin Baxter, you know, you live and breathe political data. You've been doing it for years. Losing 80% of seats you're defending at any one time, this is off the charts.
3: Yes, I mean, you're almost lost for words. It's if it continues like this, this will be a catastrophic result for Labour.
0: So, Jacob Rees-Mogg, you want to comment on that?
2: I do, because I'm thinking back to the 2019 local elections,
0: yes,
2: when the Conservatives did stunningly badly.
0: Mm.
2: But there was a very clear reason for it. It was that we'd been told we would leave the European
0: Brexit.
2: Union. It kept on being delayed. Very few people wanted to go out and vote Conservative in that election. And there was an easy way for the Conservatives to get it back together again. That was to deliver Brexit, which then happened, and we went from one of our worst election results to one of our best election results within 6 or 7 months. What I don't see for Labour is what the way out of this is. Mm. I'm sure they'll change leader now. It is so bad that they have to. But what is the big thing that Labour can say, the equivalent of Brexit, that means a new leader is able to turn it round? Because this is otherwise a fundamental change in British politics. It's Labour almost disappearing as a party. I mean, it's not annihilation, we've established that. But losing 80% of your seats when there isn't a clear identifiable reason is extraordinarily serious.
4: Mm. It is serious, and it is a disaster. I don't think

0: Green now's on 27. As we move into London, you'd expect to make more gains. He's still away behind the Conservatives, who are now in fourth on 55. But presumably, you echo your leader's desire. You want Keir Starmer to take a long walk off a short pier.
1: Yeah, I mean, at the end of the day, we see a lot of people screaming that. But again, I do feel that we need to wait at the end of the night to see exactly what the actual polls say.
0: But your leader doesn't. He says go.
1: Yeah, no, absolutely. But I do feel that we are jumping a lot right now because, yes, Labour is losing. And if Reform are winning in the working class Labour areas, that shows obviously that Labour's 24 coalition is fragile. And if the Greens are gaining in the urban progressive areas, that shows that obviously we are taking some of Labour's votes as well. But then with the Conservatives, they are obviously losing, you know, to Reform and the Greens. So that just shows the right is quite fragile. So I think that we have to sort of, you know, just be patient.
0: How can you say the right is fragile when Reform are 197?
1: Because I do feel that we are still
0: and
1: taking...
0: And the nearest competitor to the Labour Party is 63.
1: I still feel that the right
0: behind.
1: Is still
0: it's
1: fragile.
0: It's two and a half times the vote.
1: Because it depends on the certain areas, like I said, working class, urban areas. It will all come together at the end. I don't think it's going to be exactly as we are seeing it right now.
2: Yeah. I mean, at the minute, what you're seeing, actually, though, is a rise in the right-wing block of the vote, if we even are talking about right versus left these days. But what I'm wondering about the Greens, right, is I think you're a bit high on your own supply at the minute. Because what we've seen is Reform, to their credit, everybody was saying, oh, you know, they're plateauing, they don't have it. But what they've done over the last year and a half, to their credit, is figure out a ground game, get good data, convert the enthusiasm that people feel about Reform into actually good campaigning nows. I don't think the Greens have that yet. I don't think
1: we don't have billionaire backings.
2: I'm knocking on doors to the levels that you'd like.
1: I think
2: Zach Polanski also, just to finish, I think he's shown this week that he's not ready. He is a social media character more than anything else.
1: I don't think anyone's ready until they come into power. That's how I feel.
2: Well, you have to be sort of.
1: No, I really do feel that no one's ready until they come into power. And yes, he's only been in politics for a short amount of time compared to everyone else. But even in that short amount of time, to make this much noise and to actually be part of the political race right now is a huge sort of, you know, gain.
0: All right, let's get Harrison involved now, because there's been a lot of Reform UK news coming in there.
3: Yeah.
0: Nigel Farage, clearly, he, in his mind, he's at the races. You know, he's having... let's be frank, he's having a really good race tonight. That point, I think, is really interesting. And Tom, I'd like to get your thoughts on this as well. And that is, a lot of people in the Conservative Party thought Conservatives were lending their vote to Reform. They were lending their vote to Reform to make the Conservatives just be Conservative again, a bit like the Green Party. Oh, they'll come back. They'll come back, because when we tack back to where they wanted to be, they'll come back to the fold. Nigel Farage is saying tonight that's not the case. This isn't a lending a vote anymore. It's a reset of how people vote altogether.
4: Absolutely, Martin. There is a record to vote against now. You know, Reform have controlled councils. You know, on average, they have delivered the lowest increase in council taxes, OK? That is very much a template for people to vote against. And if people wanted to go back to the Conservatives, it would have happened by now. And just to go back onto the point of when you're saying green people are more likely to do well in socially progressive... I mean, look, I'm in a very woke area, right, where the Lib Dems do well there. But I've got to say, Greens are not serious.
5: The former Conservative heartland, the Liberal Democrats, stormed the last election.
4: Economically, right-wing, socially left-wing, right? That is the serious.
0: All those woke dinner boards.
4: One thing that is for sure is that the Greens are just not serious people. They're just not seen as serious people, and they're actually seen as very dangerous in a lot of these...
1: I could say exactly the same about Reform, to be honest. Right. And like I said, you've been around for quite some time and you have million-dollar backings. So at the same time, it's also great gaining those councils, but maintaining. A lot of your actual councils have actually been, you know, fired.
4: Is that why we're doing so well? Do you think, at the end of the day, people are the bosses, the voters are the bosses?
1: But let's see if they stay.
4: The Liberal Democrats have the highest average increase in council tax.
5: You have no leg to stand on. We didn't have leaflets going around saying, I'm not going to hike council tax.
4: Wasn't a thing.
0: One at a time, may I also interject and cut across you both? Just a quick breaking news line. Reform UK have now breached the 200 mark. They're now on 203 seats. Labour still down there on 65.

two more hours to go. We are in the zone. It's all kicking off in politics tonight. The electoral map of the United Kingdom is simply changing.

0: as we are looking at all of those wards where we have these Muslim sectarian candidates standing in places like you mentioned, like Birmingham and Bradford and really across the country. And we're looking at places where those conditions are aligning, and
1: Interesting.
0: this is where we think the hotspots will be tonight.
1: Okay, thank you very much for joining us. That's the research fellow, data scientist at the Henry Jackson Society, Emma Schubert. Superb guest. Thank you very much for staying up for us throughout the night. Well, let's get now to one of the men of the moment. It's the Deputy Leader of Reform UK and the MP for Boston and Skegness, Richard Tice. Richard, welcome to the show. A pleasure to have your company. You've got to be pretty jubilant tonight, Richard Tice. It seems that even your greatest expectations may have been surpassed.
2: Well, yes, good morning. And I'm at Keele University in the West Midlands, where the count is well underway for the Newcastle-under-Lyme Council, which is all out. And so far, everywhere, we're absolutely delighted with the results that we've received. We've got, I think, won over 200 seats up and down the country in many areas, even when it's only a third out of the council. We're winning all of the seats in Hartlepool, a dear favourite of mine. I think we've won 12 out of 12. North East Links, we've just won 14 out of 15. And here at Newcastle-under-Lyme, I am bullish. I have to tell you, Martin, I am bullish that we are going to take complete control of this council as results are confirmed over the next hour to hour and a half. And what these results are is firstly a rejection of the two establishment parties who've completely failed the country. Secondly, also a total rejection of the smearing, the sneering, the libelling nonsense and twaddle from the establishment media who've tried to kill us off electorally. And this is a total rejection of what they've tried to do to us. And it's also, I'm here in Staffordshire, where we control the county council as a majority from last year. It's a complete endorsement of the fact that we've been running the councils where we've been given control successfully. We've been delivering savings, lower council tax rises than the other parties, and delivering really good outcomes. So, across all of those metrics, absolutely delighted. And I think that last point is really key. Voters have had the opportunity to look at Reform's track record, running councils over the last 10, 11 months, and they've said, well done, chaps. You've got lots and lots right. You've learned some lessons. Crack on, push on with a lot more councils. That is the responsibility that millions of voters are giving us, and we're looking forward to living up to their expectations.
1: Well, a quick go through the scores on the doors for you. Probably can't get to them there. You're on a count there, but Reform now on 226 seats. The Labour Party on 89, an astonishing decline of 163. Conservatives having a pretty shocking night also on 71, down 67. And we're just hearing that Labour has lost Thameside Council, and that's Angela Rayner's constituency, to no overall control. That's because Reform on 19 put on 18 votes, taking 16 votes off the Labour Party. So you're causing severe damage to the Labour Party in Angela Rayner and Andy Burnham's backyard.
2: And completely, there is nowhere that is safe as the Red Wall is being completely repainted in a much brighter, more optimistic turquoise. And we are here to stay. And whether it's in Thameside, whether it's in Houghton, where those results were declared a bit earlier, where, with some very close votes, but actually with incredible hard work from our candidates and our councillors, we are performing. And there's a long way to go, of course. We've got Birmingham City Council. That is going to be remarkable as that's counted through tomorrow. Three or four way marginals, very, very close, way too close to call. And then, of course, we've got Wales, we've got Scotland. And the other great news here, Martin, is turnout in many, many places is significantly up. And that's good for democracy. We think it's good for us because we think that people have said, sometimes I don't bother voting for the local councils, but actually I want reform. Councils need reform. The country needs reform. And I'm going to vote

0: 6%. This is like, it's a forest fire. This is not an election. This is a forest fire where the electorate are just going, damn you all.
1: People are really cross. People are really angry. They think that politics has let them down. That's what they feel. And, you know, there was a, you know, Labour Party that went into that general election distilling all the country's problems down to being really easy to fix. It'd all just be so easy. Those Tory politicians, you know, they just didn't work hard enough. They just didn't get it. But actually, running the country is hard. It involves difficult choices. It involves trade-offs. We often do not get into the detail of policy in the way that we ought to. We vote.
0: Do people
1: we
0: care
1: ought to
0: about detail
1: with people
0: anymore?
1: About the choices
0: do people
1: that,
0: care
1: that
0: about
1: governing
0: detail
1: involves?
0: And bureaucracy and clipboards now? Or they just like, do you know what? Flamethrower time.
2: I think the most interesting thing that we'll see will be turnout, I think, to be honest, in this. Because what we will see, if there's an increase in turnout, I actually do think that will be the indication of reform on there. Because the Liberal Democrats, the Conservatives and Labour, right, they know where their vote is and they're very good at turning their votes out, right? The reform didn't, right? That's why we've had to knock on so many doors to speak to people, to identify those voters and try and turn them out. So it'll be interesting to see what we've added on to that, and we'll hopefully be able to see that within the turnout figures by the end of the
1: But time. It's interesting, isn't it? Because in that very constituency where that result is from in that local election, tactical voting undoubtedly played a part in stopping a reform victory. I think you're going to see that play out to a much greater extent. It'll be fascinating to see what these results show at the end of the day in terms of tactical voting to try and stop alternatives that they don't want.
0: Gentlemen, I can't believe it. Reluctantly, we have to call time. I could just keep going till lunch. But look, I'm going to be back.
3: Yeah. Put your money where you
0: make. I'm going to be back at 3 p.m. until 6 p.m. There's no way I'm letting somebody else do that show because all the results are coming in then. All of them. Sunderland, the big, big ones. We're going to start to see what it looks like across London. The electoral map has been completely and utterly reset. Tom Persclough, Harrison, Ormond Vartey, Kai Wilshaw, Fahima Mohamed, thank you. And I may even say good luck to you in your election.
4: Yeah.
0: What a night it has been. More than 30 million Britons have voted in local elections across England, across Scotland and across Wales. It's been a huge night for Nigel Farage as Reform UK has surged across the country. The Liberal Democrats having a handsome night, trailing in second place, and a despondent Labour Party shedding support, hemorrhaging it across all fronts, left, right and centre, to the Greens, to Reform. Coming up next is Stephen and Ellie on Breakfast as they continue to cover these historic developments, the great reset in British politics. Thank you for your company tonight. I'll be back at 3 p.m. I need a bit of sleep, but for now, let's get to Will Godley in Wandsworth. He's got some breaking news for us. Will, over to you, mate. You've been a legend tonight.
5: Well, Martin, thank you very much. Yes, some breaking news here from Wandsworth because we have had all the results here, every seat declared, and I can tell you that there is no overall control here at Wandsworth Council. That is a loss from Labour. They took the council for the first time in 44 years off the Conservatives in 2022. They were hoping to keep control of that council this year. They have not been able to do that. Now the council falls into no overall control. I can tell you out of 58 seats, the Conservatives end the night with the most number of seats. They are the largest party. They have won 29 seats on the council. Labour just shy of that on 28 and one independent seat won here at Wandsworth Council. So no overall control, but the Conservatives, the largest party, they led off a huge number of cheers to receive that news, but perhaps not the news that they had been hoping for, to become the largest party and retake control of Wandsworth Council. Of course, it was a key battleground for them. So let's now get reaction from the Wandsworth Conservatives group leader, Aled Richard Jones. Thanks for joining us on GB News. It's been a long night for you. You finally got your results. What's your reaction?
6: This is a great result for Wandsworth and great result for us as a local party. It's extremely difficult to regain a council at the first time of asking after losing a council, but we are the largest party now back on Wandsworth Council, and we're confident we can form an administration and run the council again.
5: The Conservatives, though, did put in a huge amount of resources here into Wandsworth. They really hoped they'd be able to regain this council. The fact they haven't perhaps will be disappointing to the Conservatives when they look at the picture more nationally.
6: It's a fantastic result locally, it really is. If you look at the

0: trend of conservative councils that lose control, particularly in London. Typically those groups go back. It's very hard to regain ground at the first time of asking. We have done that. We're now the largest party again, and we can form an administration. It's a real credit to the campaign we ran locally that focused on the bread and butter issues that our residents really care about, like keeping council tax low, keeping the weekly bin collection, but also being an honest and transparent group in setting out our agenda, and not like the previous Labour administration that wasn't honest with residents.
1: Well, this, although it is a local election, many people up and down the country looking at national issues when it comes to who they want to vote for. Up and down the country, we've seen a reform wave so far this evening, overnight, as people have turned to Nigel Farage's party as they've wanted to give him their votes, as opposed to perhaps the Labour Party and the Conservatives. Nigel Farage overnight said the duopoly of British politics is over. That's not been the case here. Both the Tories and the Labour were the two big party winners here. But what would you say to Nigel Farage saying the duopoly of British politics is over? Is it?
0: I think it's far too early to reach that conclusion. I mean, fundamentally, we won in Wandsworth because we offered a pragmatic, centre-right agenda for our residents that spoke to their everyday issues. Things like keeping cost of living down by keeping council tax as low as we can, guaranteeing the services they rely on, like a weekly bin collection, like tough action on graffiti, dog mess and fly tipping. It's not glamorous, but it's what people want from local government. And it's what restores faith in politics, is actually making credible promises that you can deliver on.
1: And of course, the Labour Party weren't able to keep control of this council. Where do you think this leaves the Prime Minister, Sir Keir Starmer? Will we see a new Prime Minister next week?
0: It remains to be seen. I mean, there are two components to this. There's obviously the national component going on, and the fact that people are deeply, deeply dissatisfied with Keir Starmer. I think that came up a lot on the doorstep. But equally, it's a thoroughly local verdict on this Labour administration. Time after time, people said, want of Conservatives ran the council for 44 years, you set the lowest council tax in that time, and you delivered quality services. In the last 4 years under Labour, tax has gone up, even though the Labour Council has said it hasn't gone up, and the UK Statistics Authority have called them out for that, and services have gone down. So it's a thoroughly local verdict on a failing Labour council.
1: Okay, well, Aled Richard Jones, group leader here at Wandsworth Conservatives, thanks for joining us on GB News. It's been a busy night full of results here at Wandsworth Council. It goes to no overall control, a loss from Labour. Lots more results expected throughout the day, and we'll, of course, bring you all of them here on GB News.
2: Good morning. A historic night as Reform UK surges in the local elections.
3: Labour loses control of key councils, including Redditch, Hartlepool and Tamworth. Already strong signs that it's the start of a red wall wipeout. And there are still results to come.
2: Will a battering by voters trigger the end of Sir Keir Starmer's premiership? I'm Stephen Dixon.
3: I'm Ellie Costello and this is GB News Breakfast.
2: So major breaking news overnight, and the electoral map of the United Kingdom is changing as we speak.
3: Well, there's delight for Reform UK as Nigel Farage celebrates a historic...
4: Turning this tanker around is not going to happen overnight. We are headed back in the right direction. We're going to see some signs of that progress tonight, but let's not be under any illusion. It is going to be a difficult night.
3: Well, elsewhere, Zach Polanski's Green Party is still holding out hope of hoovering up seats across the capital. But with the majority of councils yet to be announced, do they fancy their chances too much?
5: We're beginning to paint the map of Britain. Not yet the county council election results in, but the local councils. We're beginning to see these colours painted. But yet, look at the 32 London boroughs. A lot of these still to be counted. A lot of seats yet to be declared. The night is yet young, even though it's just 6 in the morning. It's not just England, though. Let's not forget, in Wales, there is an entirely new electoral system and so many seats to be won. And in Scotland, they haven't started counting yet either. This night has only just begun.
2: Well, the Lib Dems are in second place behind Reform UK. They've got 221 seats so far. And earlier, Martin Daubney spoke to Christine

0: He was absolutely right to ensure we didn't jump in with both feet to the Iran war, which is what the Conservative and Reform leaders wanted to do.
1: All right, you two, we're going to leave it there just for the time being. Really good to talk to you. Thank you very much
2: indeed. Thank you, you too. Right, let's go to GB News Deputy Political Editor Tom Harwood, who is in his element at the media war. Morning to you, Tom. What's happening?
3: A very good morning to you. Now, it looks like a fairly blank map. It looks in some ways like a bit of a monochrome map, but within that monochrome hides all manner of sin. Yes, look at some of these black splodges across particularly the east coast of England. I'm going to take you up first to Hartlepool. Now, Hartlepool looks like a black splodge here. That obscures something important. The Reform Party won every single seat up for election in Hartlepool, but because only one third of the seats are up for election, that means the council goes to no overall control. We're depicting no overall control as a black splodge on this map, and we see that pattern repeated in places like Hull. Here, again, the Reform Party won 10 seats, Labour lost 8, the Lib Dems lost 2, and that meant it all went into no overall control, despite the Reform Party winning a huge, huge percentage of the seats that were up for election. Two-thirds of the seats were not up for election. Again, further down the coast, it's the same picture in northeast Lincolnshire. All but one seat went to Reform. Again, it goes to no overall control because not every seat was up for election. But that's a bit of a flavour of what Reform is doing, particularly along the east coast of the country. There have been some glimmers of hope for the Conservative Party, however. Let's go and look at Wandsworth over here in London. Wandsworth was won by the Labour Party at the last time this council was up for election, and now it has been on a knife edge throughout the night. As you can see, it's not blue on the map. It goes to black, no overall control. Why is that? Well, the Labour Party has lost 7 seats here. The Conservative Party has gained 7 seats here. But that takes it to a tantalising 28 seats to Labour, 29 seats to the Conservatives, 1 seat to a very powerful independent councillor who will get to determine who controls this this particular borough in London. I gather that the independent councillor is in himself an ex-Conservative, so it looks likely the Conservatives will control Wandsworth, although a no overall control council. Another spot of light for the Conservatives down here in Harlow. The Conservative Party have managed to hold on as well, and I think that was a Reform target. But over there, of course, in Essex, you see big Reform gains pushing some of these districts into no overall control. Let's take a step now to remind ourselves what the map looked like before this election. So if we just wind back the clock, you can see how much more of the map we need to fill in. Just how many county councils the Conservatives are defending. This will be one to watch. The Reform Party is targeting Norfolk. They're targeting Suffolk, Essex. These are going to be big, big ones to watch over the course of this morning and through into this afternoon. But also look at this red wall up here in the north, and particularly the northwest of England. How much of this might turn black as the Greens make advances, as Reform makes advances too, and up here in the northeast. Currently a sea of red, where we know already one of these red splodges has turned black. I expect we're going to see some more of these red splodges turn black over the course of the morning. But again, this is what happens when one third of seats is up for election, as in many parts of England. We'll step over to London now. It's not in thirds. Every single seat in London was up for election yesterday. That's over 1,000 seats. And so we might see some of the most dramatic colour changes on this particular map. Might we see some of these outer boroughs go to Reform? Might we see some of these inner boroughs go to the Greens? Quite possibly. The Tories will be desperately trying to hang on to some of their outer boroughs, but also, crucially, let's watch Westminster, and we've already seen Wandsworth go into no overall control. That's the picture in England, but my goodness me, there's more in Scotland and Wales to come to.
2: Yep, oh, so much more to come. Tom, thank you.
4: Let's talk to our political editor, Christopher Hope. Chris, what's the latest?
5: Two pieces of news and big news. Reform UK has won its first council of these

0: won 33% of the vote to get two-thirds of the seat under our first-past-the-post system. Reform tonight are doing very well. They're getting 29% of the vote. So, you know, you don't have to necessarily get a high percentage over decades. It's to target ourselves to win seats. That's we're playing the first-past-the-post system very well. So there'll be seats where we pull very badly, but there'll be seats where we concentrate our vote, like Richmond, where we got 54 out of 54 councillors tonight.
1: Mm. OK. Norman Baker, thank you very much.
2: Let's get the thoughts of the chair of the London Green Party, Eugene McCarthy. Good morning to you. It's nice to see you. I wonder, Eugene, what you make of your results so far. You are up, but perhaps not the surge that you were hoping for.
3: No, I'm actually very positive at the moment. The councils that were counting their votes overnight, we were expecting to go overwhelmingly to Reform, and indeed we have seen that. What I think will be interesting going forward today, I find it quite frustrating as a political activist. I love staying up all night and seeing the votes come in. A lot of councils are counting the votes during the day today and tomorrow. Those are going to be the ones where we're expecting to make our biggest gains.
1: But you haven't made the gains that you were hoping to do so overnight, but not quite the surge that was expected. Do you accept that this is in some part down to the controversy surrounding your leader, Zach Polanski, in recent days?
3: I want to be clear, we are up massively in areas of the country where we were not expected to win massively. We have performed very, very well in parts of the country where we have never performed well before. The areas of the country where we are forecast to win biggest will be announced later on today. And so far, looking at some of the vote shares that have come in wards where I know we have not been putting in massive campaigns on the ground, it seems very promising.
2: Well, places like the sort of Oxford, you were expected to do well.
3: I haven't actually seen the results for Oxford. I know that there's a handful of seats there where we are strong and have been historically. But really, my eyes, I'm the chair of the London Green Party, are on London. The capital is going to be incredibly interesting for us. Last time round, we won just 18 seats out of 1,800 here. I'd really like to at least 10x that number of councillors. And I think that's, looking at the results so far, really quite possible.
1: Are you confident that Zach Polanski is the right leader for your party? He's got huge questions around authenticity. We've seen controversy in the past week. He's only been the leader since September.
3: I think actually it's really important you mention authenticity. I think, obviously he has had some hiccups, but the way he's approached them, I think he's tried to be really honest and forthcoming with times he has made mistakes, often, 15 or 16 years ago, and accept responsibility for that. You don't get that from other party leaders. I mean, look at how Keir Starmer has responded to this whole Peter Mandelson debacle.
2: Eugene, it's a bit of a stretch to say he's trying to be really honest when we know it appears to have made stuff up about being a spokesperson for the Red Cross, and let's not even go down enlarging ladies' breasts by thought control. Honestly, you can't really say he's making honesty a priority.
3: I think if you compare his reactions, he is a normal guy. He's not a career politician, really, by any stretch of the imagination. And the way he has approached this is he's apologised. How often do you hear a politician apologise and accept responsibility? And I think that's really important. We can't expect our politicians, particularly, Zach Polanski is a younger generation than a lot of the other politicians, people who grew up in the internet age, to be completely spotless. If we have that, we'd end up with the most sort of wet white politicians around. I want people who have experience in the world, have made mistakes, and can accept responsibility for that.
1: Was he right to criticise the police when it came to the Golders Green incident last week?
3: My personal view is I found it incredibly cathartic to watch that man's head getting kicked in. That's my personal take.
1: A man who was wielding a knife and it just stabbed two people.
3: Yeah, exactly. Very, very good to see that. Mm. Yeah.
1: All right, Eugene McCarthy, I'm afraid we're out of time with you, but thank you very much for joining us on GB News Breakfast.
2: Right, let's get an update on where we are so far with Tom Harwood. Tom?
4: Yes, the map is beginning to look ever so slightly more colourful. Let's first start in London, where we've seen some of these big colourful blotches since we last saw the

0: update on the map, we've got a blue splotch for the first time. Yes, the Conservative Party has won Westminster Council. Now, this is a significant advancement for the Conservatives. People were thinking they might just do it. They needed two seats to win off the Labour Party in order to take the council. In the end, they won 9 seats off the Labour Party. So the Tories will be very happy about that. And, of course, Wandsworth, the Tories, 1 seat away from taking control of. There is one independent. It's likely that the Conservatives will control Wandsworth, although it's in no overall control. Interesting also to look at Richmond upon Thames, a Lib Dem stronghold, really. Interesting here because there were 5 Greens in Richmond, and all 5 Greens have lost their seats. It's a wealthy, leafy part of the country, and perhaps this Corbynite tack from the Green Party, which has gained votes in many other parts of the country, is losing the Greens some seats in some of the wealthier areas in which they had previously held them. But let's leave London there for a second and zoom out to the rest of England. We've got our first turquoise splodge on the map. Yes, this is, of course, Newcastle-under-Lyme, where the Reform Party have won the council. They've won 27 seats on that council. The Tories have lost 10 and the Labour Party have lost 17. All of those losses from the Tories and Labour going towards Reform. Interestingly, more Labour losses going to Reform than Conservative losses. It's interesting to look at Newcastle under Lyme because all of the seats were up for election. If we look at some of the other parts of England, whether it's up in Hartlepool or in Hull, I mean, only a third of seats were up in these cases, and every single seat in Hartlepool that was up for election went to Reform. It doesn't go turquoise because only a third of seats were up for election. It's a similar story, actually, in Wigan over here, which is a red splodge on the map. But every single seat that Labour was contesting in this election went to Reform. It stays as a red splodge on our map because only a third of the seats are up for election. This is a pattern that we're going to see in a number of places across the country, and yet there are some councils that are called all-out councils, where all those seats are up for election, and that's where we're more likely to see those turquoise splodges, because it does seem that Reform is advancing at a pretty rapid rate, but we're only going to see that where all of those seats are up for election.
1: Okay, Tom, thank you.
2: Good morning, it's 7 o'clock and breaking news today, and Reform UK has taken its first council of the election, gaining Newcastle-under-Lyme.
1: Nigel Farage celebrates a historic change, with Reform seizing a total of 333 seats so far. We've been speaking to Reform UK MP Danny Kruger.
3: The fact is the public have decided they don't want the failed consensus of the last 25 years, the economic model that we've got, the social situation, this sort of disarray.
2: Well, the Prime Minister takes a battering, with Labour hemorrhaging 246 seats so far, 247 actually now, a number that is expected to grow. In the last hour, Labour MP Catherine Atkinson has been telling us what a night it has been for her party.
4: For every single one of those Labour councillors who have served for so long, I am gutted for them.
5: Nigel Farage calls it a historic change, the end of left-right politics. It's been reset under the feet of the main parties. What will it mean for Keir Starmer and Kevin Badenoch?
1: It's the first real moment the voters get to answer one key question. Is this government delivering or is it done?
6: Will you resign if Labour lose thousands of seats, Prime Minister?
2: It's been some shock news for the Conservatives. They've taken control of Westminster City Council from Labour, despite losing 126 seats so far. We spoke to Conservative MP Jack Rankin.
7: A two-party politics world, when we were polling 43% on the back of a vaccine bounce, we were always going to go backwards today. And I'm sorry about good, hard-working local Conservative councillors who've lost their seat, but that is the context.
1: Well, elsewhere, Zach Polanski's Green Party is still holding out hope of hoovering up seats across the capital. But with the majority of councils yet to be announced, do they fancy their chances too much?
0: And we're beginning to paint in the map of England. Yes, we're seeing splodges of colour, but a lot of black. What is black? Black is no overall control. Lots of these councils falling to our new five-party politics. And Scotland and Wales are yet to come in.
2: Well, the Lib Dems have held their results so far. Former Minister Norman Baker praising the party's gains.
8: We're the tortoise and the hare. 8 years of steady progress. No other party has managed that. And we possibly may end up at the end of this as a leading party in local government in terms of councillors.
1: Well, throughout the morning, we're going to have the latest analysis and we'll bring you through all of the peaks and troughs that will come to define England's 2026 local elections. And that's even before we get started on Wales and Scotland, with results set to trickle in throughout today. There's already fresh calls for the Prime Minister to quit, and the excitement is only just getting started, so you won't want to miss a moment.
2: It's just gone 7 o'clock. I'm Stephen Dixon.
1: I'm Ellie Costello, and this is GB News Breakfast.
2: Wow. I mean, it's been a fascinating night so far, and as we keep saying, a lot of these results are only going to be counted today and over the weekend. So, yeah, we're not going to get a full picture, really, till, you know, Sunday afternoon, Sunday evening, I should think. Let's talk to our political editor, Christopher Hope. I mean, look, it's got off to an interesting start, Chris.
7: It really has. Labour losing control of its first five councils, Tameside, Essex, Exeter, Redditch, Hartlepool and Tamworth. Tameside, Angela Rayner's Ashton-under-Lyne seat sits in that. She'll know the councillors. They'll be saying to Angela, what can you do to help us? The concerns there. Of course, the Tories doing well so far, frankly. No overall control in Wandsworth, the historically popular, important seat to them, but winning back Westminster. And, of course, that big win at Newcastle-under-Lyme in Staffordshire for Reform UK. Nigel Farage, they're saying a historic change in our politics. Forget left-right. There's no more left-right. It's gone out the window. It's finished. We are exceeding in any way that we thought. Already chatter about the future of the Prime Minister, Sir Keir Starmer. We heard on this show how Catherine Atkinson said we shouldn't be kicking the pilot out of the plane mid-flight. Now we hear from John Healey. He's the Defence Secretary. He says this moments ago. He says, I think he can still deliver. He can still turn it round. The last thing I think people want to see is the potential chaos of a leadership election. So a senior cabinet minister admitting there could be a leadership election is a moment too.
2: All right, Chris, hang on in there, because we're going to talk to the Shadow Housing Secretary, James Cleverly, who is waiting for us. There he is. Oh, good to see you this morning. Look, where are we in all of this for the Conservative Party? 209 seats so far. You've won Westminster back, which is going to be a positive result for you. But you're still 125 seats down at the moment. You could have done better, couldn't you?
9: Well, look, this was always going to be a tough night for us. We knew that. I think everyone was predicting that. And what we have seen is a mixed picture. So, yes, we have lost some councillors, hard-working local champions, and that always hurts. But we've held on to seats like Fareham in Hampshire and Suella Braverman's backyard, in taking control of Westminster. We've held Harlow, Broxbourne. So, look, it's a mixed picture. We knew it was a tough night because we are comparing these results with the results in 2022, where we'd come off that COVID vaccine bounce. And so we know this is hard. There's no point in pretending otherwise. But can we set out an agenda which is popular on the doorstep, and we will continue to get that message across to voters, and we know that that will be rewarded at the ballot box in years to come.
1: Issue is on the doorstep, I'm sure you've come up against this, Sir James, is whether the public can forgive you, because Kemi Badenoch is doing well in the polls, isn't she? Just last month, More in Common and YouGov polling ranked her the highest rated party leader. And yet the Tory party isn't enjoying that same popularity. Lord Ashcroft put it yesterday that Labour has a Keir problem and Kemi has a Tory problem.
9: Well, Kemi is showing that real energy and real ideas cuts through to the electorate. It is always the case that when the party is on the road to improvement, the party leader is at the forefront of that improvement. That's exactly what we're seeing here. Kemi's personal success and popularity will help the Conservatives more generally. And I mean, it's understandable that she's the most popular. We're seeing the leader of the Green Party refuse to deal with the anti-Semitism that's riddled through his party. We've got Nigel Farage still having to explain that suspicious £5 million so-called personal gift. And Keir Starmer is deeply, deeply unpopular because basically he's consistently lied to the British people. And so I'm very, very pleased that Kemi is at the head of the party and is leading the party, because that's the job of a party leader.
2: Yeah, well, but I mean, there might be questions over other people, as you point out, but you look at where we are, and Reform is hoovering up votes from the left and the right in all of this, so far, at least. I mean, it was an open goal for you, wasn't it? And this is the problem. You knew it was going to be a bad night, but someone is doing well out of this, and it's not the Conservatives.
9: Well, we've got to remember that the 2024 general election was less than 2 years ago. And the fact that the Conservatives are taking control of councils and holding on to councils in the aftermath of the worst national election defeat should be something we also take note of. Well, I recognise Reform are doing well in this election because they make promises, they make very appealing promises, which they then spectacularly fail to deliver. You look at Worcestershire Council, gone up by 9% when they promised to cut council tax. They've lost 70 councillors because wherever they do get elected, they get ejected by the voters because they are failing their promises. And look at, let's say, Peterborough, for example. Recently elected Conservative mayor, really making a difference, and the voters recognise that and are rewarding that. So when Conservatives get back into office, we deliver. When Reform get into office, they fail to deliver. And that's the difference, and that's what we will highlight between now and forthcoming elections.
1: Right, but at this point in the electoral cycle, we would expect that the main opposition party would be hoovering up the votes. That hasn't happened. As we've seen, it's been a surge for Reform. Are we witnessing a reset of British politics?
9: Sorry, the statement you just made about at this point in the electoral cycle is factually wrong. We are 2 years...
1: Well, if people treat it like a midterm...
9: ...from one of the most significant... Yeah, well, that's American term. That's not what's happening here.
1: We shouldn't just easily drag across American terminology because it's good for the... That's how many British people view it, and how many people choose to vote.
9: That's not how it works. These are not American midterm elections. What we are seeing here is the selection for local government, people that deliver important public services. And what we have seen is where Conservatives are in control, we keep council tax down. We have the lowest council tax increases of any political party, irrespective of the nonsense that Reform claim about this. When Reform take control of councils, we see council tax going through the roof. We see civil war and infighting within the Reform groups. We see Reform losing by-elections time after time after time after time. We've got a job to do. We recognise that we've got a job to do. Kemi has set out our plan, and that plan is popular, and we are going to consistently deliver that plan wherever we're in control of councils, like in Westminster, like in Fareham, like in Harlow, like in Broxbourne. And when we do that, that is our road back into office at local government level and at national government level.
2: I know you're tight for time. Can I just ask you about the Prime Minister? Do you think he should go now, or do you expect him to go? John Healey, the Defence Secretary, was reported already this morning saying, yeah, he can still turn it around.
9: Well, look, I thought Keir Starmer should have gone a long time ago. He has been consistently dishonest with the British people, both before the election, claiming that he would not put up their taxes,

0: Others have, and more recent polling, have Reform being the largest party and just shy of the 52 needed to have a majority on this council. So we really don't know beforehand exactly how this is going to go. What is clear, though, is that Labour look like they are going to lose a lot of support across all areas of this city, particularly the inner city. That is where we know independent alliances, the Workers' Party, places like that campaigning on tickets involving the issues surrounding Palestine. And the British government, they really have been big issues in those more inner city areas. But then you get a split, because the outer city areas are places where some of the Raise the Flag, Raise the Colours movement started, where we started to see union flags flying on lampposts. That was the outer city of Birmingham, where all of that movement started a little midway through last year. So this city is divided on really what different areas see as the most important issues for them. Ultimately, though, seemingly there is a unifying factor in all of this campaigning between the different parties, and that is how to end the bin strikes. We couldn't talk about it too much during the election campaign, but Labour announced about 10 days out from the election that they had organised a deal to be able to end the bin strikes if they were to be re-elected. Unite said, however, though, that was a deal which any party could use as the basis of negotiations of how to end that strike. These bin workers have been out on an all-out strike since March last year. The council have been having to spend millions of pounds on other companies to be able to collect waste services around this city. The last council had put in a plan in place to try and change the way that recycling and waste was collected around Birmingham, including moving to more two-week collections. A lot of the parties around this city have used that as a campaigning point to try and say that they'll bring collections back 1 week. So we really are in a mix of real local issues, but also more international and global issues affecting our politics here. If we reflect on some of the other results around the West Midlands overnight, the big real headline really is Newcastle under Lyme and Reform taking that, winning 27 seats on that. That was a Conservative-led council for some time, almost 10 years. The Conservatives down 10 seats, losing their majority. Labour down 17, and Reform, as I said, winning 27 to take the majority on that council. Elsewhere around this region, Reform making gains in Redditch, as well as Labour losing Tamworth as a majority because of Reform gaining 9 seats there. And in Dudley, the Conservatives started with 34 seats. Only a third of that council was being elected today. The Conservatives started with 34, now down to 27. Reform gaining 22 out of the 24 seats possible. So why in the wider West Midlands, Reform have been making huge gains. If you look really at what Birmingham and the West Midlands is politically, it is part of that Labour working class kind of traditional red wall, and those voters moving, and actually as you're seeing in the likes of Tamworth, in the likes of Newcastle under Lyme, voters leaving Labour to go to Reform, as well as leaving Conservatives to go to Reform. So in the wider West Midlands, they've been huge results for that party. But as I said, here in Birmingham, we don't know, quite frankly, what is the independent alliance that we've seen across the more inner city and the wider areas of this city going to be. Is the Conservative vote going to hold up against the threat of another right, party on the right like Reform? It is going to be a very exciting day, and we're strapping ourselves in for a long one here in Birmingham.
1: But you are. Jack, thank you very much indeed. Just to remind you, Nigel Farage, we're hoping to hear from him very shortly. In the meantime, Danny Kruger from Reform UK is here. You have to stand in for Nigel. Just for the time being, Danny, if that's all right. I'm intrigued slightly by Birmingham and these full council elections. I don't know quite how many there are across the country, but I certainly know there's Birmingham, there's Milton Keynes. Oh, Chris has got a line.
2: So Keir Starmer has spoken for the first time since these elections results started emerging. He has said this: days like this don't weaken my resolve to deliver the change that I promised, i.e. he's going nowhere. Now, expecting him to speak to cameras at some point shortly, but to reiterate there, days like this don't weaken my resolve to deliver the change that I promised. That means that he's not going anywhere. As we heard there from Catherine Atkinson, the party believes no point in ejecting a pilot mid-flight. The problem is, where's that destination of the plane he's flying?
3: And is that tone deaf? Catherine. I mean, we're hearing Sarah Sacman overnight on GB News.

0: questions. And also, they're asking obvious questions to the officers. We're getting a little bit of pushback, obviously, from some of the officers that are set in the ways. It's a bit like the civil service. But we're asking the right questions and we're getting stuff done. It's going to take a while, but I'm confident that over the next 3 or 4 years, people will see real value for money at their local councils.
1: Look at this extraordinary result again, Lee, with all these councillors you're going to have. How many members of the House of Lords have you got so far? Have you got just one?
0: I think it's just one, yeah.
2: When some of your councillors in the House of Lords.
1: But I mean, as part of preparations for government, you're going to have members of the House of Lords. When is the Prime Minister going to get off his high horse and agree? Because he's the only one who can agree.
0: Well,
1: to
0: he should do. He should do. It's not very democratic, that place. But I was speaking to a Tory lord just 2 weeks ago who had a quiet word in my ear. He says, do not panic. He says, when you do win the next election, there won't be as much pushback in that place as you think.
2: Well, you say the Lords is undemocratic, but normally they do respect, even if it's eventually the will of the Commons, so you'd hope that would happen. Lee, you've got a big job now in front of you, and obviously if you did go to win the next general election, which is certainly what the polls are suggesting at the moment, there are going to be some very, very tough decisions for a reform government to make. You've said that people are coming out onto the streets saying, please save us, we desperately need change. But actually, the decisions that are going to have to be made to bring that change are going to be tough. We're talking about serious economic reforms. Are you confident that you can hold people... trust and confidence, even despite the difficult decisions.
0: If I weren't confident, Miriam, I wouldn't be sat here today talking to you guys. I think one of the big things we've got to tackle first is the welfare system, the benefit system. It's completely out of control. It's getting worse under this Labour government. There's some these politicians in Parliament, they seem to think that the red wall voters in areas like Ashfield are pro-benefit. They're not. They're hard-working people. It's in their DNA to get up in the morning and go and do a shift.
2: Over 50% of households now are net recipients of welfare. So a lot of people that vote for you at the next election are going to see their welfare cut. Are you confident that you can carry on under that kind of pressure?
0: But a lot of people say to me, we want a proper job, earning proper money, we want more hours. We don't want to be surviving on universal credits. We don't want our wages topped up. We want a proper job. It's as simple as that.
1: What about the old criticism they often throw at Nigel? Oh, it's a one-man band. Is this proving this point to the contrary?
0: Well, I think we're going to be a 2,500-man band by the next
1: one. How many councils are you going to have by the end of the evening?
0: I don't know. I'm not going to make any more predictions. I made a prediction yesterday that we'd win 1,500 seats.
1: Right.
0: That was my...
1: I went for 1,600.
0: You went for 1,600?
1: Yeah.
0: It could be more, Andrew. So I'm not making any more predictions. But, you know, it's exciting times. And, you know, what Reform UK have done, they've really got people... engaged in politics again. People are excited, you know, people are going out to vote, people that's never voted before. It's a bit like the EU referendum, you know, in Ashfield, it was a 70% turnout. Normally, to general, it's 60%. People have switched on now, they've had enough. They know their vote counts, they're very nimble in which way they vote, and they've got no loyalties now. People haven't loyalty to the family, the country and the community, and they'll go and vote for a party they think will look after them rather than look after somebody else.
1: I'm just saying, just briefly, what is the number one issue that you heard on the doorstep?
0: On the doorstep?
1: Yeah, what was the number one?
0: There's two, Andrew. All right. There's two. Obviously, it's immigration.
1: Yeah.
0: But the second one is potholes.
1: It's really?
0: And I always say that politics is simple. Fix what you can see.
1: Yeah.
0: Because the first thing we see every morning when we go out the house is the potholes, the state of our roads. And, you know, and they bleat on us about spending an extra billion and a half on our roads. Meanwhile, we're spending $6 or 7 billion a year on illegal migrants. People are furious in this country.
2: One group that you have yet to really make inroads in is young people, especially young women. What have you got plans to help women?
0: We've got our policy team working on that right now, Miriam. But what I will say, without giving too much away, we've got to give young women something and families. Personally, I want to see young people be able to afford to buy a house. We need to get a policy in place that gets people on the housing ladder. If you can do that, people will vote for you. It's a bit like Maggie in the council houses in the 80s. I couldn't understand it at the time. We're living in Ashfield, being a coal miner, being in that sort of red wall area, that people were voting Conservative. And the only reason they voted Conservative is because Maggie allowed them to buy the house and allowed them to have a financial stake in society, which was beyond their wildest dreams.
1: Yeah, it was a vote changer. Thanks, it really was.
2: Lee?
1: You're going to be back with us a bit later, I think, Lee. That's really Anderson. Lee Anderson, the Reform MP for Ashfield. Krista Hope's just joined us very briefly. Chris, just very briefly, anything to add? Lee? Rush heading to the Cabinet at this rate?
3: Yeah, well, it's extraordinary, isn't it? And where you've come in just not even 2 years, Lee Anderson. I mean, are you ready for government is a question I think many voters might be asking about you.
0: Listen, can we make a worse job than this current shower or the one before? And I was there...

0: Ashfield in the Red Wall. People hated that man, and it was a Brexit. It was an anti-Corbyn, and it was a Boris vote. And I think Starmer's having the same effect. Some people say it's Marmite Starmer. I think everybody dislikes it.
1: Yeah, and I also think this idea of giving the vote to 16 and 17 year olds will backfire horribly. 16 and 17 year olds aren't going to vote for some bloke called Sir Keir.
2: Green.
0: You know what?
1: Green or
0: Zach. Nigel, and even myself sometimes, we get mobbed by young lads, 15, 16 year olds. They want selfies, they want supporters.
2: There could be a potential danger, though, if Starmer were to go, and in the unlikely event that Labour were to tack back more towards their founding values, kind of small-c conservative, supporting workers. I mean, that could potentially be a threat to reform. On the other hand, if they went left, then that could potentially benefit you even more.
0: I don't know which way they're going to turn, Miriam, to be honest, because they're getting it on the left.
2: Inwards, on themselves.
0: Yeah, probably. I think
1: there'll be a messy reshuffle.
0: I think over the next few weeks, he's going to start sacking people.
1: Yeah, he will.
0: And the one person that does need sacking really is him, but he's going to start blaming anybody but himself.
1: It'll be the Chancellor, won't it? Chris Hope, will it be the Chancellor that it's Sheku goes first in the reshuffle?
3: Well, interesting that John Healey wouldn't say twice whether she was safe in the interview with GB News earlier today.
1: That's the Defence Secretary,
3: The Defence Secretary.
1: Yeah, she has to go because a lot of it went wrong.
3: It hasn't gone very well for her. But the problem is you lose a Chancellor, you're not long for this world as Prime Minister. Leanne, a quick one to you. Peter Kellner, the pollster, has put an interesting substack out moments ago, which is getting Westminster talking. He's saying pretty clearly he thinks that you're going backwards. You won 41% of the seats last year, only a third scheduled this year. Have you topped out? You're polling at 29% in these forecast polls now, the same as you had in Gorton and Denton. That's not enough to win the landslide you want to win. You're not doing enough to win the election, are you?
0: I remember Sir Christopher Hope saying this time last year that Reform UK was a political sugar rush. Well, it's a long sugar rush, Chopper, that is, because we're going to win over 1,500 seats today. I think we're averaging about 29% in the polls as well.
3: That's the same as Gorton Denton Bally. It's not enough for that landslide you need, is it?
0: Listen, we're on the up. We're a new party. You know, just 2 years ago, we had one Member of Parliament, and that was me, and we had just a few councillors. Mm. By the end of this weekend, we're going to have over 2,500 councillors. And we've got 8 MPs now. We've got 275,000 members. We're going that way, Chopper. And that Westminster story you talk about is a Westminster story only. People in the real world are showing you what they really think out there.
3: Peter Kellner knows what he's talking about.
0: Well, so do I.
2: I mean, none of us can predict the future and what will happen to the polls. But, Lee, there are kind of two interpretations around. One is that, as Nigel Farage has said, this is the end of two-party politics, the end of left-right politics. Or you've got the Danny Kruger hypothesis, which is that every so often, every century or so, the party of the right evolves, and we're currently in that transition from the Conservatives being the party on the right to Reform.
0: I don't think you can go back 100 years, but what I will say, we live in different times now. People, you know, 100 years ago wouldn't even recognise their MP in the street. They wouldn't even probably know who it was, but nowadays...
2: We're going to have wall-to-wall Instagram, then.
0: Well, we did, and you'd probably get kicked out of your house if you didn't vote for a certain squire or something like
2: that.
0: MPs should be more accountable. They're more recognisable. People follow politics on the phone. Politics nowadays, Miriam, is like a soap opera. Mm. People want it instantly on the phone.
2: Yeah.
0: And this is why GB News is doing so well, is because people are loving politics and the drama being played out.
2: Do you know, that's a really good point, because actually, when we have really, really exciting British political news, that's when we get our biggest
1: figures,
2: news figures, isn't it?
1: Absolutely right. We're going to go to Wales now, because I suspect there's going to be a seismic shift in Wales. The 120 years of Labour domination could be well coming to an end. Our chief political correspondent is there, Catherine Forster. Catherine, they're counting their votes. I hadn't spoken to a Labour MP who thinks they've got a cat-in-hell's chance of hanging on in there.
4: No, welcome to Wales, and a huge political earthquake unfolding in this country today, because Labour, as you said, has ruled Wales for 100 years, and since the devolved government, the Senedd, created in 1999, also ruled the devolved government. Labour sources are openly admitting they are going to lose the Senedd today. They expect to be doing very, very badly indeed. And the likely winners, well, it's going to be a tussle between the Nationalist Party Plaid Cymru
2: sound isn't brilliant at the moment, so we'll have to come back to Catherine, I think, once that the microphone problem is sorted out. But the Wales example, Andrew, is going to be absolutely fascinating. The idea that Labour will no longer be the most popular party.
1: Extraordinary, extraordinary. And they're paying the price of having run that that country badly for 20 years. People coming into England to use the English NHS because they've made such a mess of the Welsh NHS. The education's been a disaster. And I think Leanne would agree, Labour have taken the vote for granted in Wales.
0: Yeah, I mean, this is, I mean, South Wales is the birth of the Labour Party.
1: It is.
0: Yeah. I mean, there'll be some of the founders at Keir Hardie will be turning in his grave watching this now.
1: It's,
0: they've used, I've said it before, Andrew, they've used the traditional Labour heartlands, the miners, the steelworkers, you know, the ones, the grafters, they've used them as useful idiots. Mm. And now they're fighting back, they've had enough, they want something completely
3: different. Is it a seat? Do you want to win in Wales? Because senior figures tell me...
0: What a ridiculous question.
3: Well, no,
0: what a ridiculous question.
3: I'm only quoting back at you what your colleagues tell me in your party.
0: Who
3: they say...
0: That? Who said that, Chopper?
3: It was said to me on lobby terms.
0: On lobby terms, I know what lobby terms.
3: I'm not sure you want to win because you want define yourself, you'll be kept out probably by a Plaid Green Labour coalition of interest. You might be second or first to Plaid. That suits you not to be in charge.
0: We want to win in every single seat we
3: run a nation, Lee Anderson.
0: Of course we do. I wouldn't be here, Chopper. None of us would be here if anyone.
3: Are you ready? Is your party ready for this now? Now,
0: has Labour been running Wales well over the past 25 years?
3: Arguable.
0: Arguable.
3: Well, look at
0: Andrew thinks not. No, I think
3: not in terms of the NHS.
0: They need a change. They need a change. Yeah. They need Reform UK.
1: At some point, of course, in the electoral process, the opposition MPs are brought into the civil service to see how to operate the levers of power.
0: Yeah.
1: That's going to be coming soon. You're going to be demanding that soon, aren't you?
0: Well, I would imagine so. I mean, the civil service. Let's not forget, Andrew, there are some good people within the civil service. There are a lot of good people, but I know through my time on the Home Affairs Select Committee, there's some people there who won't pay me washes, to be honest. They're absolutely useless. And they will push back and push back. And we've had weak politicians in Parliament. We see it in councils as well with officers, where they're pushing back, they want to push forward their own agenda. We need strong-willed politicians to push back at these civil servants.
1: And is the plan still reform or bringing people from outside?
0: Yeah.
1: To sit in Whitehall.
0: I mean, what a revolutionary idea to find people that actually know what they're talking about to run departments. I mean, who would argue with that?
1: Yeah.
0: Nobody.
1: Because that's been a... I mean, we haven't named any of them yet, but will that be nearer the election?
0: Yeah, I would imagine so, yeah.
2: Did you know that GB News is not allowed to be played in the Senate?
1: That's true.
0: That's true, yeah.
2: It's true. So if you win in Wales, will you change that, please?
0: I think we probably will. I think we probably will. I think we've got a bigger fish to fry at the moment.
1: And we did try to get Applied representative to come onto this program.
0: I don't know how they do it.
1: And they said
0: because
1: no.
0: I've been to South Wales many times on the campaign trail, and they love GB News in South Wales.
1: Yeah, yeah.
0: Love it.
1: Yeah, and there are still Labour MPs and Labour cabinet ministers. Oh. Let's remember Yvette Cooper.
3: Yes, Ed Miliband.
1: Ed Miliband. They won't come on.
3: Yeah. David Lammy.
1: Look at these results in the Red Wall. They could be.
3: They've got to talk
1: seats.
3: To these voters. Well, like you do talk to the voters, Leanne.
1: Why don't they talk to GB News?
0: And they're the frit, aren't they? There's this. I've asked many Labour MPs in the lobbies to come on GB News, and they just say, "Oh, they're a far right channel." No, they're not.
2: Well, maybe they suspect that viewers are not voting Labour, and therefore they are they're taking a big risk by coming on the channel. And I'm not defending them. I'm saying maybe this is their thought process, that if most of our viewers aren't going to vote Labour, what's the point of them coming on?
0: But a lot of people that watch this channel used to be Labour voters.
2: Yeah, they did. And at the last election, I think the polling showed that the majority of... the biggest party for support amongst GB News viewers was Labour. But nevertheless, that's probably changed now.
0: Well, they need to come back on and try and win those voters back. That's how you win elections.
2: I agree. I'm not defending them. I'm saying...
0: I know that is
2: their thought process.
0: Well, we'll see. They are a little bit cowardly. But you know what? I do feel for some of the candidates who've been knocking doors, Tory and Labour, that's been knocking doors during these council elections. They must have had a torrid time on the doorstep.
2: Lee, let's just go back to that polling question that Chris Hope raised about whether or not reform have peaked. Now, of course, nobody knows that. We can't look into the future. But it is interesting, isn't it, that actually we're seeing these big gains for reform and prediction of you winning the next general election, even though you're only hovering around 30% of the vote. Now, in the past, you know, the government that we were part of, and certainly parliaments before, Once the party started to fall below 40%, they got worried. And Boris won with 43% of the vote. Thatcher won with 45% of the vote. Even though Reform is leading in the polls, it's still a far more fragmented picture than it ever has been in the past.
0: The period you're talking about, Miriam, is a period when we just had two main parties.
2: But that's been the case since the war.
0: We've got five parties now, and you can win a general on 30%.

0: Yes, and what you're going to see later on today is the Conservative Party being wiped out in their heartlands like Essex.
1: And counting is also underway in Scotland and Wales, where voters are waiting to learn who will govern their countries.
2: Well, we're joined now by our political editor, Christopher Hope. Chris, great to have you in the studio. So many developments just in the last few moments.
3: Absolutely. Essex falling to Reform UK is huge. Essex is the county of Essex Man, of Tory voter. It's the home county of Kemi Badenoch, of course, the Saffron Walden MP, Priti Patel in Witham, in Braintree, Sir James Cleverly. All those seats, the entire council has gone to Reform UK and they're still counting. It's a complete landslide. We're told that they are delighted. A Reform UK spokesman has told this to me in the past few seconds. This is a momentous day for the party. We haven't just won in Essex. We have landslided a Tory heartland. That's how important that is. And it builds on this momentum behind Reform UK, certainly outside London, where it is eating into the support of both the two main parties, Conservatives and Labour. A real worry. The first of the counts, of course, which started at 9 a.m, has been a pause in counting. Around a fifth of the counts in English county councils had happened before dawn, and the rest are starting now, and it will turn into a flurry of results going forward.
2: And that flurry of results, Chris, what can we expect over the next few hours? Some major announcements set to come.
3: Yes, we're looking at Hackney, where we're seeing whether that seat, that council, turns from Labour to Green. Again, a real blow for Labour. Many of the inner London seats will report back. The Greens are forecast to do very well there. We're looking at Greater Manchester, where Andy Burnham's base is. Reform doing well there. That is where we're shaping up to go to. And also, of course, we have reporters in Scotland and Wales. Wales, it looks like Reform UK. UK are telling Catherine Forster, our colleague, that Plaid Cymru have won that, Reform at second, and it's likely that the Plaid will, in that case, be able to form some form of coalition if they don't win an outright majority with maybe the Greens and Labour, and Scotland looking like an SNP government with Reform second. All that will play out in the next 4 hours.
1: OK, let's bring Tom Harwood into it. Tom, you've been covering this for the last few hours with magnificent work on the boards. They're colouring in various bits and pieces. Another key battleground coming up in the next couple of hours is Blackburn, Manchester and Sheffield. These are going to be very important areas.
4: Certainly, and we've seen this sort of traditional area. I think Sheffield is going to be one of these interesting ones because you do have a lot of student votes. Traditionally, it had been Sheffield Hallam, for instance, was Nick Clegg's constituency. It went to Labour. Ultimately, could the Greens be picking up in the centre there? But then as you get further out into the sort of post-industrial areas in the north, northwest, Red Wall, that whole area, that is fertile Reform territory. We've already seen in places like Andy Burnham's backyard, Angela Rayner's own constituency, Reform are sweeping up.
1: Interesting.
2: Interesting place for it to be in. We've got Matthew Torbett in the studio as well, Labour commentator, Matthew Torbett. Now, we've just heard the defence that the Prime Minister's put out after the election results that are coming out so far. Do you think his position, as some are saying today, has actually been reinforced because it's perhaps not as disastrous as it needs to be to force an immediate challenge?
5: I mean, yes. Why give up? I mean, you've crashed your car, you've not died. I mean, what of that is not a disaster if it's still a car crash? We've only just done better, or certainly Labour have only just done better than the worst any government would have ever have done historically. I'm livid, really, this morning, because as much as I've left the party, there are people out there that think they rely on a Labour government to give them a fair life. There's no fairness in this country. The government haven't acted. They've been pernicious in their policy when the total toxicity of winter fuel and other aspects of things like that. I see David Lammy saying things like, you don't change the pilot halfway through a flight. Well, you do if the pilot can't fly the plane. If they don't act, the Labour MPs that don't act on this will be complicit in the death of the Labour
2: Party. We've got Victoria Atkins waiting on the line, but just very quickly, Chris.
3: Well, just one thing on that. In 1999, Labour lost 1,100 council seats and Labour went on to win a landslide in 2001. Surely it's not now is not the moment to panic.
5: Well, but we didn't have Reform as a spoiler. It was a two-party system and the Greens on the other side. And at the same time, we're performing worse than when Jeremy Corbyn was leader in areas. We're losing places like Merseyside, for Christ's sake. And at the same time, Nigel Farage is doing better than what Boris Johnson was at that time. So it's inevitable to me.

0: yet declared all of the seats on it, but Reform have won so many that even with only about two-thirds of those seats reporting, Reform have declared confidently that they have taken that council. What's interesting is that that's at the county council level. But if we zoom across to the district, borough, or indeed unitary authority level, and just look at all of these black splodges here within Essex, this is a no overall control indicator on our map. And this is because in these particular district councils, there is not a full set of elections up. It's only a part set of elections. Reform have done very well, but of course that wouldn't be enough to overturn the majority on the council elected in thirds, as many of these places are. If we go up across the sort of east coast of the country, we can get to Hartlepool up here, where every single seat that was on offer to be elected went to the Reform Party, but again, it's a council elected in thirds, and so that goes into no overall control. It was once a red spot. Now on our map, it's a black splodge. Very similar story in Hull, in northeast Lincolnshire. Big Reform gains, pushing those councils into no overall control. And yet, on our map of district, borough and unitary authorities, the only Reform gain here is Newcastle under Lyme, where Reform has gained that council. All of the seats were up for being elected, and therefore they were able to push through. Some interesting places to note. Harlow, over here in Essex, the Conservatives have held on, and not just held on, they actually put on some seats. Something special is going on in Harlow for the Conservatives, pushing back against the trend of the wider area. Also down here in Fareham, which is the seat of Suella Braverman, former Conservative Home Secretary, now a Reform MP, Reform only managed to gain one seat in that area. The rest of them stayed Conservative. It looks like a patch of blue in an area where the surrounding area did lean Reform. So some curiosities there. But let's move across to London now, where, of course, we've had our first elected mayor. There are, of course, these peculiar borough-level elected mayors. It's a bit of a confusing system because, of course, there is a mayor for the whole of London, but some boroughs do directly elected mayors, most don't. But one of the ones that does is Hackney, which showed an overwhelming win for the Greens' Zoe Garbutt. Now, Zoe Garbutt won pretty much hands down, which does give us an indication that Hackney may well be the first borough to go green, but we do have to wait for lots of those votes to be counted for the councillor level. One that did go Reform, of course, was Havering. Havering, many people who live in Havering consider themselves as basically living in Essex. So whether this is a true sort of London switch or not, big questions to be asked there. It is, of course, the area that Andrew Rossendale, the once Conservative, now Reform MP, represents as well. But interestingly, below Havering is Bexley. And Bexley was one that Reform thought they might take. Instead, the Conservatives have held it. And that brings us to a story of, closer we get into central London, some more Conservative successes. Conservatives gaining seven seats on Westminster City Council. That's well over the two they needed to gain to flip it back to being Conservative from Labour. Conservatives have also gained considerably in Wandsworth, where they're only one seat away from controlling the council. Helpfully for the Conservatives, there is one independent on that council, a former Conservative. It looks like there will be a deal, and that will be a Conservative-led council. But one more curiosity here. Even though the Greens have done very well in Hackney and likely elsewhere in central London, the further out we go of London, we get to Richmond upon Thames here, deep Lib Dem territory. The Lib Dems have advanced in Richmond. They've gained five seats from the Green Party. And that's curious because the Green Party has advanced elsewhere, but they've retreated in Richmond. Now, some of that might be because there was a deal between the Greens and the Lib Dems not to stand against each other last time. But some of it also might be that where the Green Party have moved in terms of being a more radical left-wing party, a more party in the model of Jeremy Corbyn, one might say. Perhaps they've put off some of the leafier areas of the country. Perhaps they've put off some of the wealthier areas of the country that used to vote Green, like Richmond upon Thames. Ultimately, that's the map of England as we currently see it, but we are still waiting for those Scottish results to come in. They are counting the seats in Scotland. I wonder if we've got our Scottish map up here. Yes, we do. 129 seats need to be declared in Scotland, the vast majority of them individually individual constituency seats, and then top up seats in these regions. Every Scot gets two votes, one for their local member and one for a party for these top up seats in the regions. It's called an additional member system. It's the system that Wales used to have before they changed this time round. I wonder if we can see Wales. And there it is. Instead of this sort of two-tier additional member system, all of members are being elected in regions in Wales. It might be that they're a little slower to declare because you don't get those initial constituency results, but we are hearing word that the First Minister of Wales, Enwlad Morgan, is polling below the 12% threshold that would be necessary for her to keep her own seat. More as we get it.
1: Tom Harwood, our deputy political editor, but without a doubt, our chief political cartography correspondent. He loves his maps, doesn't he? Thanks for that, Tom. Let's cross now to Christopher Hope, our political editor. Chris, a flurry of results to announce.
2: Yes, we have. And also, first one from Scotland, as Tom was saying there, in Orkney, Lib Dems holding that. That's the first result from that count. Of course, that will float in number later today. Blackburn, no, Labour's lost control of Blackburn, no overall control now. Pressure from independents there, maybe a Gaza element too, and of course, Reform UK. And in Manchester, now this is crucial for Labour, so not all bad news for Labour. They cannot lose control of this, but they could lose votes to Reform and Greens. That would be the concern, but Labour have held Manchester. That's a relief for Andy Burnham, of course. He hopes he may be Prime Minister one day, but also, I think, to Keir Starmer too.
3: Talking about the independents, Christopher, which are very important in sort of like the ones we're expecting to hear, Manchester, Blackburn, Sheffield, those constituencies. The independents, how worried should all the main parties be about the rise of the independents and the fact that so many are campaigning on the Gaza ticket? Nothing to do with potholes or how local councils are being run, but they are gaining ground against all the main parties.
2: Well, it really affects Labour, really. The pressure's on them. It doesn't really affect the Tories. Maybe some Reform seats when they're getting off those former Labour seats in the so-called red wall. But, yeah, concerning that this is meant to be, frankly, a debate about potholes, council tax, bin collections. Why is Gaza involved in this? Because it's all about identity politics, sectarian politics, if you like. That's what increasingly we're hearing all the time is now part of our inner city politics.
1: On that point, Chris, I wonder if the main Labour winner from today is Shabana Mahmood, who has been fighting a bit of an internal battle in the Labour Party to say our main challenge is actually to the right, not to the left, not to the Greens, perhaps. And this is where we're going to lose the most of our votes. And she has been fighting a major... We heard Andrew Pakes there saying, you know, the government's working hard on immigration. But the government has faced a lot of internal turmoil on its stance on immigration. Shabana Mahmood trying to change ILR rules and facing a battering from the backbenchers on that. Might this be an opportunity for her, more than, say, Andy Burnham, to say, it's my vision that offers the best restorative opportunity for the Labour Party?
2: Well, where is the fight? Is it to the left? Is it in the soft left space where Ed Miliband might take the party if he became leader? Or is it to the right where Reform UK is? And, of course, I think the scale of the win that's emerging now for Reform UK suggests that Shabana Mahmood is right. Mm. We've been polling members of the public today in London about what they think about Keir Starmer, and it's a mixed message. Here's what they told us.
4: Labour is doing well for the country, so I think he should just carry on doing what he's doing. And I think that sensible, you know, politics will prevail, because I think at the moment what's happening in the country is very divisive. And I think he's the kind of leader who will pull people together, not reform.
5: I think he's really poor, just needs to go get out of here.
6: I think he should resign because realistically he is a Conservative.
7: I think he means well, generally, but I think he has difficulty being assertive and acting, and I think overall he's been disappointing.
2: OK, Voices of London is disappointing, we heard there, that last voice. As Tom Harwood, our map man, was saying earlier, we're watching very closely London. I mean, the Greens could take Hackney, couldn't they, Tom? Islington, that's a Green target, so it could get a lot worse for Labour in
0: also
2: London.
0: Also worth looking at Lambeth, Haringey, Newham and Camden as their targets as well, their stretch targets there in London.
1: And Tom, just I want to pick up a point you made just a moment ago in front of your map on the side there, talking about how the Lib Dems were perhaps achieving more due to Green voters moving towards them, being pushed away by the more populist left-wing message that party is adopting. Do you think that might also support other parties that have been vying for support from sort of floating Green voters in the past? Might it help the Conservatives in some areas as well?
0: Yeah, I think without a doubt there has been a phenomenon of voters you might ordinarily think of as being fairly right-wing,

0: in their high street, in their workplace. And I don't think we've focused enough on that. We talk too strategically. We don't talk in terms that make sense to ordinary people. So we have to do that. But at the same time, it's not just about talk. There has to be real change in people's lives. We're starting to see it. You know, we brought in the Renters' Rights Act, came into force just last week. That change has happened, but it's not going to be affecting a lot of people's lives yet. They'll feel it as we move forward over coming months. And that's the case with many of the policies that we're delivering as a government.
1: Steve, you have been in power now for almost 2 years, and voters are feeling change brought in by the Labour Party. I know you mentioned one that's only come in last week, but 2 years is quite a long time to make a lot of change already. And the results we're seeing at the moment seems to suggest that people do want a different person inside the building on our screens right now, and that's number 10 Downing Street. As we're currently looking after these results, do you think that Nigel Farage is now much more likely to become the next Prime Minister?
0: I think there is a real threat that Nigel Farage could become Prime Minister, but that will be determined by whether or not this government can deliver the change the British public want to see. I don't think the public obsess about personalities in the way that, to be honest, politicians can do in Westminster or the media does. They want change in their lives. When I was knocking on doors, very, very rarely did people mention Keir Starmer to me. They would point to potholes. They would talk about their local high street. They would talk about the cost of housing. It's the real changes in people's lives they want to see. You know, in some cases I was able to point to change. I was speaking to one guy who was a pensioner, whose pension had just gone up £550 last month. That's a big change that we're making. Or people seeing £100 cut in their energy bill. It's a start. It's not enough. We've got to keep on going until people really feel their lives are better. That is how we tackle the parties to our right or left, that if we don't do a good enough job, we'll come in and seek to take away that support.
2: Steve, just quickly and finally, you talk about personality. The two parties challenging you, the Green and Reform, they've got very, very strong personalities as leader, but you could argue there's not much substance behind them, and yet they are actually thumping you in most of the country.
0: Well, I think people are frustrated and people are angry. If you look at the normal five-year terms of a parliament, these elections that come after 2 years, the ruling party tends to do badly. Now, that would normally happen by people going out and voting for the main opposition party. There's still too much anger with the Conservatives, so some people have voted for the Greens, some people have voted for Reform. But we hear them, we hear their anger, we hear their frustration, and we are determined to drive change faster because that is what the British people expect of us.
1: OK, Labour Housing Secretary Steve Reid, thank you very much for your time this afternoon.
2: OK, yeah, now it's time for our poll of the day. If you haven't had enough of polls, we've got another one for you. This is the two-party system dead? Yes or no? Simply scan the QR code on your screen or visit gbnews.com.
1: Right, please do vote in that. But let's cross over now to our national reporter, Jack Carson, who joins us live from Birmingham. Jack, what's going on at the moment? The counting has been going up. Is there any results to come shortly?
3: Well, we've had the first five results here out of 101 set to be elected onto Birmingham City Council today. It is a full council election. Let me run through the picture that we have currently at the moment. Reform are up two seats, taking two seats off Labour. Labour also losing a seat to the Green Party as well. Reform managing to unseat the former leader of Birmingham City Council, Ian Ward, and the Green Party unseating the current Lord Mayor of Birmingham too. Let's get some reaction with Deputy Leader of Reform UK, Richard Tice. Thanks for joining us this afternoon. What are your feelings in Birmingham? Well, are you going to take this council?
4: Let's wait and see. It's incredibly close. Every seat is like a three or four-way marginal. And, you know, we're delighted overall, but it's way too early to call. What I will say, as a general trend, we're doing very well. The Greens are doing a bit better than was thought, and Labour are doing a lot worse than was expected. That's the sort of the overall mix, and then you've got independents. So this is unique, truly unique. But elsewhere in the West Midlands, Reform have absolutely smashed it. From Newcastle under Lyme to Tamworth to Nuneaton, Cannock, Dudley, it's remarkable.
3: But here, do you think you're going to be able to get a majority? And if not, would you be open to working with the Conservatives here to get Labour out of power?
4: Let's wait and see. Common sense needs to prevail, and we hope that that's what voters ultimately, that as they get counted, that's what it'll show. But it's way, way too close to call. You could have

0: the SNP to sweep up these 73 constituency seats, and we're expecting the other parties to do much, much better when it comes to the regional seats, which are counted later, because in order to do that peculiar de Hont formula, you first have to get the seats that are won by the first-past-the-post method, and then you apply the formula to them to achieve the seats that are done on the regional list. Interestingly, the SNP has gained Shetland from the Liberal Democrats. For donkey's years, the Liberal Democrats have won both Orkney and Shetland, two separate seats in the Scottish Parliament, one seat together in the British Parliament. But yes, the SNP has gained Shetland there from the Liberal Democrats. So that's an interesting advancement. But still, we're starting to see that big advance from the SNP. And who would have thought it 2 years ago, when the SNP was swept off that map at the British Parliament election, when the SNP was swept away by the Labour Party, reduced to a rump of just 9 members of Parliament, I think just 8 members of Parliament at the general election. It is astonishing that the SNP has risen right back up in the polls, but it has risen up as the Labour Party has collapsed. Let's turn to England, speaking of the Labour Party's collapse, because this was once a sea of red, now it is a sea of black. What does black mean on this map? That means no overall control. Places like Hartlepool, now no overall control. The Reform Party won every single seat in Hartlepool that was up for election, but only a third of the seats were up for election. That's why this is black and not turquoise. We can see, however, some turquoise on this map. Newcastle-under-Lyme has gone to the Reform Party, and in the county council elections, these are the biggies, we see both Essex, a huge win for the Reform Party there, sweeping away the Conservative Party in Essex, and also in Suffolk, we're projecting that the Reform Party have won that as well. More of those to come, of course, as the afternoon goes on. But let's turn to London for this moment, because we have seen Havering go to the Reform Party. But interestingly, Bexley was retained by the Conservative Party. Now, this was a reform target that they didn't manage to get. They didn't get very far into Bexley at all, and the Conservatives are very happy that they've retained that. And the Conservatives have also gained Westminster from the Labour Party, and gained enough seats in Wandsworth from the Labour Party that it looks like they will control Wandsworth as well. Interestingly, up in Barnet, where there have been a spate of assumed terror attacks recently, and attacks on Jews, it looks like the Conservatives are doing slightly better there, and the Labour Party is going backwards there, perhaps in regard to all that context. The Green Party doing well in Hackney already, winning the Hackney mayoralty. Some of the boroughs of London have their own directly elected mayors. Most don't. Some do. Nobody knows why. But we'll be looking to the councillors elected in Hackney and in Islington, where the Greens think they're going to do very well as well. But zooming out, there's a lot more seats still to come, more than half now counted, but a lot more to come in England. And then we get to Wales. And the one story so far from Wales is just how terribly the Labour Party thinks they have done. Already saying that out of the 96 seats in the Senedd, the Labour Party expects to make barely 10 of them, including the First Minister of Wales, Enwlad Morgan. They expect that she will lose her seat, the first sitting head of government in British history ever to lose her seat at an election. Well, we're still waiting for the first results to come in. They're all regional for the first time ever in the Senedd's history this time, and that means they'll take a little bit more time than the Scottish seats to count, because there are 6 members per these multi-member constituencies. Much more to come.
1: Thank you so much. A bit more breaking news from Scotland. Stephen Flynn, who you were just talking about, has just won his seat, and he has said, told the crowd that let it be known that soon Scotland will be an independent nation and we will thrive as a result. More fighting talk on that one, Christopher Hope.
2: Well, we've heard that before from the party. That's why they exist. Their whole point of the SNP is to break away from the rump United Kingdom, as they would describe us.
1: It was a once in a generation, though,
2: well,
1: wasn't
2: yes,
1: it?
2: Well, yes. How long is that? 12 years, 50 years, 20 years? I'm looking at who is calling this timetable for the PM to go. It is the Labour left. They're clearly, they're uniting around some message. Ian Lavery, he's called for it. John McDonnell, he's called for it. Graham Stringer, less of a left-wing, more of a maverick. But they are calling for this timetable. Rather, they recognise the PM is going nowhere, he made clear this morning. But the idea of a timetable, that'll be in the papers over the weekend.
1: Well, there was some story this morning about Ed Miliband suggesting there might be a timetable going forward as well. I mean, is there any truth in that?
2: Well, I would say there is. That wasn't denied by the PM this morning. When he was interviewed at 8 a.m. this morning,

0: has won a seat. It's astonishing. Up here, they have actually won a constituency seat from the SNP here in Scotland. It's called Na Ha Elaina Anlar. I think I've butchered that tremendously, but it's one of the Highlands and Islands. It's actually Charlie Kennedy's old patch, perhaps Liberal Democrats' old stomping ground. But up here, the Labour Party have won this sparsely populated, unpronounceable island in the north of Scotland. So they'll be very happy about that. But for their turn, the SNP have been sweeping across the board. We've seen whether it's in the borders or just in the sort of almost Highlands, the mid Scotland and Fife region, I suppose we're supposed to call it, or indeed up in Shetland, where the SNP have taken a seat from the Liberal Democrats. That was perhaps a surprise. Orkney and Shetland, one seat in Westminster, two distinct seats in the Scottish Parliament. Well, perhaps a few were expecting that the SNP would take Shetland from the Liberal Democrats, but that happened. Also, the SNP is delighted here in Aberdeen, where Stephen Flynn, the leader of the SNP MPs down in Westminster, has won a seat in Holyrood. Conservative Andrew Bowie, Shadow Scotland Secretary, has been very aggrieved, actually, that the second-place Conservative lost out on that seat. The Conservatives claim that the 6,000 votes that went to Reform in that particular seat cost the Conservatives a seat. I'm sure we're going to see a lot of this on the Reform side, on the Conservative side, saying each one stole each other's votes. We're going to see that ad nauseum as the day goes on. But crucially, we're not expecting to see many Reform constituency seats. Reform say if they do exceptionally well, they will win one constituency seat. Why so few? Because they're expecting to pick up the regional seats. These are the proportional representation top-up seats, which aren't calculated until all of the seats in any particular region have already been counted. So lots more still to come in Scotland. We're hearing more in England and Wales too. But the man to take you through all of that is, of course, Martin Daubney.
1: Tom Harwood, absolutely magnificent, superb stuff. Now it's bang on 3 p.m. You're with GB News, me, Martin Daubney, on this historic day in British political history. I am here, Martin Daubney. Welcome to the show.
2: I'm not going to walk away from those challenges and plunge the country into chaos.
1: Yesterday, the Prime Minister, Keir Starmer, valiantly vows not to quit as he takes responsibility for Labour's abysmal local council Starmageddon.
3: I think there is a real threat that Nigel Farage could become Prime Minister, but that will be determined by whether or not this government can deliver the change the British public want to see.
1: Yeah, Labour Minister Steve Reid admits there is a possibility that Nigel Farage will become the next Prime Minister as Labour faces a local wipeout across England. So far, the Labour Party has lost an astonishing 58% of the seats it's been trying to defend. Hey, at one point last night, it was 83, with more than 50 of the 136 council results in so far. The party appears to be losing grip of its historic Labour heartlands. And there's further misery for the Prime Minister as the number of migrants who have crossed the Channel by small boat surpasses the grim milestone of 200,000 arrivals since 2018. A bad news day somehow just got worse for Keir Starmer. And meanwhile, Nigel Farage says the best is yet to come. And Zia Yusuf claims the Tory party is dead.
4: Labour are being wiped out by Reform in many of their most traditional areas. And what you're going to see later on today is the Conservative Party being wiped out in their heartlands like Essex.
1: Well, we've got some huge seats to come ahead, an action-packed show all the way through until 6 p.m. Reform UK are hoping to take further control throughout the rest of the afternoon.
5: This is unique, truly unique. But elsewhere in the West Midlands, Reform have absolutely smashed it. From Newcastle under Lyme to Tamworth to Nuneaton, Cannock, Dudley, it's remarkable.
1: Meanwhile, the battle rages north of the border. Reform UK are also hopeful in Scotland, as the Scottish Reform leader Malcolm Offord says he fought a

0: Our children's centres, our youth centres, our neighbourhood offices were all cut and all decimated. And these are the areas that we really want to build back, have a much more fairer system. And, you know, having a government in power meant that this council could now start delivering. It has addressed the IT system. The issue with the bin strikes is the red line had to be equal pay liabilities. You cannot cripple council finances any further. And so, of course, it was going to take time. I understand the sentiment of people of Birmingham. I apologise that we let them down. And we will hold whoever is in power here, because, of course, we don't know what's going to happen now, to account. Because in the end, what matters is that people feel that services are being delivered for them.
1: Preet Gill, you may have heard, news may not have reached you in that busy arena there, but there's been some totemic defeats for the Labour Party in the past few moments. Sunderland has fallen from Labour control to Reform. Newcastle, likewise. These are areas that have been Labour since the dawn of time. We're understanding that the leader of the Senedd in Wales, the Labour Party, is set to lose her seat. That's going to be imminent. The Labour Party wiped out in Wales, wiped out in Sunderland, wiped out in Newcastle. The Labour Party used to stand for the working classes, the labourers. You've totally lost your way, haven't you? The working classes don't vote for you anymore. You become a party of metropolitans, of inner cities. The Labour Party is not fit for purpose.
0: Absolutely not. Look, I mean, there are so many things that Labour has delivered, and I can tell you 30,000 the waiting list has come down in the hospitals in my constituency, 8 free breakfast clubs, 2 school-based nurseries, state pension gone up by £575, living wage going up, and there is so much more. People are just not hearing about it. When they do hear about it, actually, they say they will deliver Labour. I think it's incumbent on all of us. What is government for? Government is about delivery, and the media needs to communicate and make sure it's talking about what Labour is equally delivering and holding it to account. People are not hearing the message. We're up against a lot of disinformation. The Labour Party should come out with rebuttals. We have Nigel Farage, the leader of the Reform Party, who took a donation of £5 million, hasn't declared any information. We have the leader of the Labour Party who will apologise when he's made decisions. That's what serious leadership looks like. It's not a personality contest. This country requires a very serious Prime Minister, and we have one.
1: Do we? Do you honestly think we have a very serious Prime Minister? Let's be absolutely brutal. You know, thousands and thousands of good people will lose their jobs because of the Prime Minister. The buck stops at the door of Sir Keir Starmer. Preet Gill, I know you're going to be loyal to your Prime Minister, but the brutal reality is the party is over unless you ditch Sir Keir Starmer.
0: The party's not over. He has a mandate to deliver. He must be allowed to get on and do the delivery. Ever since we came into power, he has been criticised. The hot bar has been held very, very high, especially if we look at what's going on right now with leaders being able to say what they want, have policies which are not costed. That's not serious, credible leaders of many of the other parties. What we have in a Prime Minister is a man of integrity. On the world stage, when we have a war in Iran, which is going to impact directly people's cost of living, their weekly shop, he is taking the decisions that he needs to by bringing together partners, our European allies, looking at how we build more economic prosperity and security alliances with the EU. This is the kind of leadership that the world needs, that Britain needs, and we're just not hearing enough about what the Prime Minister has delivered. He has accepted responsibility. Now, he absolutely will take personally that so many good colleagues will be lost.
1: Can I just interject again that Brexit land has pulled the rug on the Labour Party today. The red wall that got you into power has abandoned you. Brexit land has abandoned you. Maybe that's because you keep banging on about Brussels. The electorate don't want to get closer back to Brussels. The inner cities might, the people who might vote for the Green Party, the people who might vote for the Liberal Democrats, but your core working class vote doesn't want that. Can't you see? You're pushing policies that the towns and the cities that supported you for a century are abandoning you.
0: No, I don't accept that. I accept that the Labour Party has always fought back. This is about taking stock of what the electorate is telling us. This is about humble enough and reflecting about actually people are not feeling the pace of change. People wanted Labour to succeed. They still want a government to succeed. They don't want six prime ministers in 10 years like we have had. Instability is

0: Well, in this particular count, there was six seats to be had. The SNP managed to take five of them, and the Tories managed to hold on. Alex Burnett, the only one that managed to hold on to a seat and keep it away from the SNP. But the real story here is actually the splitting of the vote between the Tories and Reform, because in Breffershire and Buchan, the Reform candidate, his first time really out in an MSP election, he came within 250 votes of the SNP, and in Aberdeenshire East, the Tories came within 900 votes of the SNP. Two seats that were basically gifted to the Scottish National Party, because the Labour vote here has pretty much disappeared, leaving the SNP a clear run. Now, what will we look at in future? I've asked both parties, would they look at electoral pacts? And they have both said definitely not. They will go into opposition inside Scotland. But both of them agreeing that there's a £30 billion overspend in Scotland, and really the SNP needs to get the hold of that. We now are waiting on the PR side of this election, the list as it's called, giving out those proportional representation seats. But we have to wait for the rest of the North East to finish counting so as we can know exactly who is getting those seats. So some people that stood here may get onto that list and receive some of those proportional representation seats. But really, it was a good day for the SNP here in Aberdeen, with a vote that was down.
1: Thank you very much, sir, joining us from Aberdeenshire. Appreciate it. We'll come back to you later in the show, no doubt. Back to the studio now, joined by Nigel Nelson, our senior political commentator and the chief executive operator of Electoral Calculus, Martin Baxter, to go through some of the data. Let's get to you, Nigel Nelson. We need to talk about Wales.
2: Yeah.
1: The Labour Party is staring down the barrel of an historic evisceration. There's no other word for it. Annihilation, call it what you want. We can argue about semantics. They are in grave peril. Quick update on the latest scores on the doors there. I'm hearing Plaid Cymru on 24, Reform on 19, Labour on 6, they've dropped 21, Conservatives just on 4, they've dropped 10. Well, let's now go live to Wales, where the Welsh First Minister is having her seat declared.
3: 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Drwy hyn, yr wrthgan bod yr ymgeiswyr hynny wedi hethol yn briodol fel aelodau o'r Senedd dros etholaeth Ceredigion Penfro, and I hereby declare that the said candidates are duly elected as members of the Senedd for the Ceredigion Penfro's constituency. 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I would now like to invite the six elected candidates to the stage. Diolch yn fawr iawn i chi gyd. Thank you all very much. So, os yna i beth ni wedi cytuno bod yr weinwyr y grwpiau... 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Felly, dechrau gyda gen i.
4: Okay, diolch yn fawr iawn i bawb sydd yma prynawn yma'n gwrando ar y...
1: Okay, just to cut through some of the Welsh language there, some of the complexity of the Welsh system in a nutshell. The Welsh First Minister has lost her seat. Tom Harwood, you're over there waving. You know what you're talking about on this, because it's very complicated. Tom, do you mind picking up?
5: Shall I come over, Tom?
1: Why not?
5: Let's do some live television magic.
1: Because you're over there. You know your onions when it comes to the Senedd.
5: So, Martin, it's called the De Hont method. It's the same method that was used when members of the European Parliament, like

0: You yourself were elected, and indeed has been used in Wales in the previous method, is used in Scotland as well for those additional members. Basically what happens is, in a given multi-member constituency, all of the votes for the parties are totted up, and these are votes for parties rather than votes for individuals. The top voted party will have a certain number of votes. The top voted party gets one seat, and then their vote gets halved. And then if it's still the top party of the list of all of those parties, it gets another seat. It's likely not, because they've just halved those votes. So the next top party then gets a seat and then gets their vote halved. And you repeat the process until you fill up all those six seats in each of the 16 multi-member constituencies.
1: But the net effect is that the seats the party gets is roughly proportional to the votes it received.
2: Right. And the key thing here, there'll be the lingering horrible moment, look, where the camera is now about to zoom in on there she is, understandably with a face like a wet weekend in Aberystwyth. We have the former Welsh First Minister, Eleanor Morgan for the Labour Party, who's lost her seat. A totemic moment. This means it's curtains for Labour in Wales. There she is, looking absolutely, like a wet weekend in Barry Island.
3: She looks bereft, Martin, and this is a huge moment in politics here. What will she do now? Will she follow Anna Sawar and say it's time that Keir Starmer quit? So far, we have left-wing Labour MPs saying it's time to set out a timetable. Will she go further? We're told she won't say anything now about Keir Starmer, but all eyes on her over the next few hours.
2: Nigel Nelson, the look on her face... Nobody wants to be at these counts. If you've lost your seat in such a public and humiliating way, I've been there. Your legs go, you want the ground to swallow you
4: up. It's a horrible experience, yes.
2: And the look on her face is one of thunder, humiliation, ritual shame. I'm not gloating about this.
4: No, there's a personal side to it. She becomes the first minister to have actually lost a seat.
2: And she will no doubt be when she's out of that room, she'll probably be spitting feathers. She'll be incandescent because this should not have happened to the Labour Party.
3: Well, hang on.
2: It has happened.
3: It's her failure, Martin. Labour's been in charge for a century in Wales. They've been in charge in Wales in terms of the Assembly. It's all your ex-MP blubbing. The ex-politician. This politician has failed the people of Wales, like so many of Labour have, and now she's out. And why on earth are we shedding tears for her?
0: And yet, is it not the case that many of these politicians in Wales, like the politicians in Scotland from the Labour Party that have lost their seats, and indeed Anna Sawar, who people thought would be the first Minister of Scotland and was polling in first place in Scotland until the Labour government got in Westminster, and then suddenly these politicians' fortunes crashed with the fortunes of the Prime Minister.

0: focus on why are outcomes in the Welsh Health Service and education system so much worse than other parts of the United Kingdom?
1: That would be very sensible to do. There are a lot of good questions about Wales, and I'm sure that soul searching will be done.
2: One thing that's been very interesting in this election so far is the number of seats that have been won on much smaller vote shares than ever before. So even last year, obviously, we've seen similar trends this year to last year, but even last year, most council seats were won with more than 50% of the vote. Mm. This year, hardly any council seats have been won with more than 50% of the vote. So under first past the post, we're actually seeing this really interesting fragmentation, Matt. So Reformer winning here, Greener winning here, but actually the vote is split much more than it ever has been before. What do you think that means looking forward to the general election?
0: So fragmentation is the right word. Most of the academics studying British politics would say we're now in an era of fragmentation and volatility. But there is one thing a lot of people today have missed, which is the importance of geography under a first-past-the-post system. And I keep making this point to people on the left, but they haven't yet understood it. What happened in 2019 with Jeremy Corbyn and Boris Johnson? The reason the left lost so heavily is because their voters now concentrate in the same kinds of areas. Now, I keep saying to my friends in the Labour Party, believe me, I do have some friends in the Labour Party, I say, if you guys go running after the Greens and you go running after your Liberal colleagues and your progressive MPs, you're going to run into exactly the same trap that you ran into in 2019. And Nigel Farage will find it very, very easy to become Prime Minister because he will mobilise Middle England, non-London England, by relating to the concerns of ordinary
1: people. I agree with you, but arguably that lesson was learnt in 2024. It was a ruthless campaign from Labour. They were going right into the marginals and nowhere else. You had people who had their software and their data turned off so they couldn't even dare go. You had candidates standing in seats who were sent to their neighbours to campaign. So believe me, that was learnt, and believe me, it paid off. It's there for all of us to see.
0: Or was it the loveless landslide that we talked about in the aftermath?
1: I think, to be fair, it's probably a bit of both.
2: Well, that's exactly my point. So Labour won a huge majority on just 33% of the vote, which is more or about the same amount of votes as they got in 2019 and 2017 under Jeremy Corbyn. So there's no advance.
1: Yeah.
2: But the problem that Reform have got is, yes, the vote share is much more national now than it was when the party started to rise. But still, it looks like an overall vote share of around 27%. I mean, not all the results are in yet, obviously not all London. But whilst that is by far and away the biggest party, it's not enough for an overall majority.
0: Well, let's see what happens, because I do have a theory about this, and I'm willing to come back and have somebody throw egg on my face if I'm wrong. But I think what we're about to see is mass tactical voting on the right of British politics. Now, we sit here a lot and we talk about tactical voting on the left. Mm. We talk about Labour voters going Green or Labour voters going Lib Dem or whatever they need to do to stop the right.
1: Yeah.
0: What we're about to see, and we saw it in Gorton and Denton, where the Conservatives lost their deposit and a candidate to the right polled fewer votes than the monster-raving loony party. What we're going to see at the next general election, I predict, is a mass defection of Conservative voters and also working-class Labour voters and apathetic voters to stop this new coalition of chaos, which is Zach Polanski, the SNP, and whoever replaces Keir Starmer. Mm. And that is going to be the key dynamic at the next general election.
2: We'll come to you first after the break, Seb, because we do need to move on. And coming up, besides Reform, another success story has been the Green Party. So far, they've had two mayoral victories, but why have they become so popular? That's what we're going to be asking. Don't go anywhere.
3: Ready to soak up that holiday sunshine?
4: Won't we need some cover?
3: No worries. All sorted.
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6: A showery weekend to come for mainland Greece. Meanwhile, blustery in Iberia with spells of rain as an area of low pressure moves in. It's also going to bring brisk winds and a few showers to Madeira, but the most unsettled weather will be through Portugal and Spain. These heavy outbreaks of rain moving through gusty winds. Really quite unpleasant, I think, if you're holidaying there. Italy's reasonable for now, but there will be some heavy showers moving in on Sunday and early next week.
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7: Hello, good evening. Welcome to your latest GB News weather update brought to you from the Met Office. A warm Saturday to come for many southern areas, colder in the north, and a risk of showers for many of us. We've got a weak cold front sinking southwards through this evening, bringing some cloud and rain to central areas. Behind it, though, it's quite a lot colder than it is further south. And that does mean we could see a touch of frost across parts of rural Scotland.

0: Scotland in sheltered areas by tomorrow morning. In the south, some clearer skies as well developing, but we should be frost-free by Saturday morning. Cloud and rain lingering for northeastern areas of England, much of southern Scotland as well to start the day. But some brighter weather around to start the day, particularly across southern areas of England, but also across the far north of Scotland. There will be quite a brisk northwesterly wind, bringing a chill to the air and also a few showers just across coastal areas. I think inland areas should remain dry. Southern Scotland, as I mentioned, quite cloudy and damp through much of the day. Northern Ireland, a good sunny start here. Plenty of sunshine for many central areas of England, as well as southern Wales. Now, across the far southwest, there's a risk of some showers developing through the morning. Some of these could turn quite heavy, especially as this band pushes further north into the afternoon. There is some uncertainty in exactly where we'll see those showers. So I think many of us will get away with a relatively dry day across England and Wales. But this weather front will continue to linger for more northern areas of England, bringing just a risk of some heavier outbursts. So I think keep a coat or brolly at hand in these areas. Quite warm in the south on Saturday. It does turn colder into Sunday, though. That's as this weather front sinks southwards. So this cold air from the north pushes more widely across the UK to end the weekend and begin the new week, and that really sets the scene for next week. It's going to remain on the colder side of things for the time of year, quite unsettled, quite cloudy as well, with pretty limited sunshine. Bye bye.
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2: Good evening, this is the latest AI travel news from gbnews.com. The A92 southbound is restricted due to a broken down vehicle. Congestion persists on the A470 southbound. The A1M southbound in Leeds has a delay. The M5 northbound entry slip at Junction 5 is closed. An accident on the M1 northbound in Milton Keynes has one lane shut. In Devon, the M5 northbound exit slip at Junction 28 has lane closures. The M3 eastbound exit slip at Junction 5 has one lane closed due to a broken down vehicle. On the trains, Avanti West Coast has disruption in...
3: Welcome back to Jeeves & Co. with me, Miriam Cates, and keeping me company until 7 o'clock, I've got pollster, academic and GB News presenter Matt Goodwin and political commentator Seb Salek. Now, as well as Reform having some remarkable success today, so have the Greens. They've had quite a successful local election, celebrating a series of wins, including two mayoral votes, one of which was Zoe Garbutt, who took Hackney.
4: It's not old politics for parties versus new parties. This is about a system of fear versus a movement of hope. Hackney voters have said loud and clear that they are sick of politicians putting profit before our planet and for supporting genocide and letting down so many people who are struggling. From our Latin American community events to walking down our streets to the estate that I live on, I've been in so many beautiful spaces throughout this campaign that show that Hackney rejects hate and division.
3: Well, according to the polling, part of the Greens' success is down to capturing the youth vote. According to new data, the Green Party is now the most popular political force for 18 to 24-year-olds in the UK. We're talking about nearly 40% support amongst that age group. So this movement is being referred to as the Green Youth Quake. So, panel, let's come to you. I mean, this we've been talking about how votes are divided up. It used to be by class, perhaps by geography, perhaps by race and religion. We're going to come on to that shortly. But also, there's a massive divide by age now, isn't there?
5: Yeah.
3: How do you account for that?
5: Well, I tell you what I'm seeing on the doors. It's you ask someone how they're voting. They say, I'm voting Green. You say, oh, great, why are you voting Green? They say, well, I'm a bit annoyed with what the Prime Minister said about immigration. And you say, OK, but this is a vote about your bins. You know, what's happened locally that you don't like? And then you get into that conversation and they're just not separating those two things. And so I think this is a massive protest vote against the government. It's people who don't see Labour being as left-wing as they want it to be. And they go for another party that is making the right noises, but they can make any noises they like because they're not in power. When you are an opposition party, you can literally say what you want because you are not accountable for your actions.
3: Matt, what do you make of this? We'll talk about the popularity of the Greens with some Muslim voters in a minute. I want to get onto that.
6: Yeah.
3: But this vote amongst the youth is amongst all young people. They are the most popular party.
6: Yeah.
3: What do you think the appeal is of the Green Party that the other parties don't currently have?
7: Well, I think, firstly, this is not the first time that we've talked about a youth quake. Remember 2017 and Jeremy Corbyn. In fact, there were lots

0: to studies at the time. So what is going on with all of these young people rallying behind Jeremy Corbyn at broadly similar levels, actually? It turned out that the youth quake, as we saw in 2019, was not quite as politically potent as many people wanted us to think that it was. This time around, what is clearly taking place is you have a sort of economic populism that Zach Polanski and the Greens are offering. Let's just bash everybody with money. Let's bash billionaires. Let's chase all these people out of the country without thinking about all the tax revenue that they're going to take with them, mixed with this very radical social liberalism, this kind of progressivism which pervades the schools, pervades the universities, and to be honest, which a lot of people have kind of accepted wholesale without really thinking through what they're being fed. And I think that that has combined to give the Greens some strong support among young voters. But we should remember, lastly, the reason I'm pretty blasé about this is because the over 50s in this country are 30 percentage points more likely to vote than the younger. And they're also, Miriam, a much bigger generation. Yes, Gen Z are more left-leaning, but they are actually a small generation. Now, let's give them some assets. Let's give them some responsibility. Let's actually teach them how the economy works and do it properly, and then I think we'll see their attitude start to change.
1: Well, we have actually got a representative from the Green Party who can join us now. He was a candidate in Barking, Paul Palsland. Paul, good evening. Thank you so much for joining us. It has been a good day for the Greens, particularly in London. What do you account for the success that the Green Party is seeing at the moment?
2: Well, it's been a really great day. We've taken their first mayors in London, our first council in London, hundreds of councils across the country. I think it's really two things. Firstly, the fact of Labour's collapse. People don't have any faith in Keir Starmer's government to deal with the issues this country faces. But previously, they didn't really have a good left-wing alternative to the Labour government. And now, under Zach Polanski, the Greens are clearly offering that. And people can say they don't like it, or they dislike what perhaps younger people are doing. But the fact is that is popular, and that is being shown through the ballot box today around the country with this green surge that we're seeing. Unfortunately, not in Barking where I was standing, because unfortunately I didn't get elected as a councillor today, but many other people around the country have been more lucky. And I joined a number of people in Barking who took a healthy second place in the polls. But that's local politics, isn't it?
1: Well, commiserations to you personally, Paul, but what do you make of the criticism that some people are throwing at the Green Party, that you've forgotten about the kind of environmental issues that originally the Green Party was focused on, and now focusing much more on radical economic ideas, or even the war in the Middle East, and using that to attract a particular segment of voters? Do you recognise that?
2: No, I don't. And I think it's a very convenient way to attack the Greens. I think there's a certain disingenuousness and people going, I really liked it. I'm not a Green myself, but I really liked it when the Greens just dealt with I might have to go outside. Sorry, it's just the count's just started. So people saying they preferred it
1: Sorry, Paul, I think we're losing you. I think, unfortunately, we have lost Paul Palsland there. But, Seb, interesting that he doesn't recognise that characterisation, that the Green Party is still focused on environmental issues, but that's not what we're really hearing from Zach Polanski, is it?
3: It's not, but in a sense, they kind of won that argument. All parties, well, for a while, the Tories have kind of moved away, and the Reform certainly aren't, but Labour and the Lib Dems are Green parties. Now, it runs through everything that they do. What concerns me about the Green Party is that, and I keep coming back to this, they are just vibes. They are good feelings. And that's great. But what is underpinning that? And I worry that they're a political party built on sand.
0: I know we're going to come on and just talk about this, but I just feel the need to say that if you are part of the British Jewish community, you're not going to look at the Greens and think this is just vibes. This is good vibes.
3: You're completely right about that.
0: Yeah, I think what the Greens are peddling is ugly, is divisive, is un-British. And I would have expected more of those young people who say they're socially liberal to be calling that out.
3: And I, And I think we're going to see this because a lot of the people who are in the Green Party now sadly were once in the Labour Party and they were part of the problem of anti-Semitism under Corbyn. And that is going to be a problem for Zach Polanski to deal with now.
1: Well, it probably already is a problem, Matt, because we've actually seen his personal popularity plummet in the last week since those ill-advised tweets about the police at Golders Green. And it's possible that that will start to affect the national poll ratings as well.
0: Wherever you are on the political landscape, I think most people would agree that the last few weeks have

0: not been good for Zach Polanski. He's clear, in my view, has shown himself to be unfit, not just to be Prime Minister, but to be a National Party leader. You cannot lie or mislead to that extent about your involvement with the Red Cross, about whether or not you were a full member of the National Council for Hypnotherapy while you were practising and trying to convince women that, you know, he could change their size of certain anatomy through hypnotherapy. But more fundamentally, I think we saw the real Zach Polanski in the few minutes after the arrest of the terror suspect, where he instinctively sided not with the brave police officers who put themselves in harm's way, but instinctively sided with the suspected terrorist.
1: Well, coming up after the break, another element that we've already mentioned that has influenced these local elections is how Muslim citizens have been voting. Well, we'll be looking at that next. Stick with us.
2: I'm Michelle Dubry. This is Jubes & Co. with you.
3: Hello, I'm Patrick Christie. He's here.
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7: Morris dancing, a centuries-old English tradition passed down through the generations. Decked in bells, ribbons and creative costumes, Morris dancers leap and twirl to the beat. During the Maybank holiday, the folk dancing is performed in towns and villages across the country. At Poole Village Hall in West Yorkshire, the Great Yorkshire Morris team are practising their steps.
8: It's part of the thread of our culture. When I started in 1976, there were only about three Morris teams in York, the whole of Yorkshire. And we went to a village, people... The general reaction then was, oh, look at these funny men who were there. We want to keep the traditions alive. Like, we enjoy the practice as much as dancing out. We do collect money and we've got to pay our expenses for the practice hall, but any of the surplus money goes to charities.
7: Once rooted in ancient fertility rites, Morris dancing now brings people together in music, movement and community. There are more than 12,500 Morris dancers around Britain in single sex and mixed sides, all keeping the genre going.
9: The sort of gear that I'm wearing for is, apart from the Yorkshire flat cap, this is fairly traditional Cotswold Morris gear. Great Yorkshire Morris to Cotswold. We also do a Border Morris, which is from the borders between Wales and England. We also do Longsword, which is a Yorkshire tradition.
7: A living cultural practice with deep historical ties and regional diversity, Morris dancing is here to stay. Anna Riley, GB News, Poole and Wharfdale.
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1: Welcome back to Jews & Co. with me, Miriam Cates. Keeping me company until 7 o'clock, I've got Matt Goodwin and Seb Salek with me. Well, as well as reform, the other big local election winners today have been the so-called Gaza independent candidates. Well, Gaza ranked above the economy in determining how Muslim voters in Britain voted. That's according to polling conducted by JL Partners for the think tank Policy Exchange. Well, 60% of British Muslim respondents to that survey would consider voting for a pro-Gaza independent candidate specifically to prevent Labour from winning locally. Matt, let's come to you first, because you have got lived experience, shall we say, of this issue in recent months. And there are some constituencies, of course, which have very, very few Muslim voters, and this is not going to make any difference. But there are other constituencies, other wards, where actually the Muslim vote itself is enough to swing the whole result.
0: First thing I just want to say is not every British Muslim endorses the kind

0: kind of thing that I saw in Gorton and Denton. But what I did see personally was very worrying. Illegal family voting, tribal block voting, which is where basically the head of your family or clan essentially tells you how to vote. And also Commonwealth voting, which is where people who are not British citizens but have come here through the Commonwealth are allowed to vote in elections. But you just touched on something, Miriam, which is spot on. We had this shocking survey, and I think when I looked at the scenes today of Green candidates winning election, speaking different languages, parading in a way that doesn't really look very British to me in their celebrations, chanting Allah Akbar and things like that. It took my mind to this JL Partners survey last week. I mean, some of this is absolutely shocking, but they found that significant numbers of Muslims say they handed their postal vote to people, to political activists, and they even allowed people to fill in their postal vote on their behalf, alongside the fact that some 16% of British Muslims in the survey openly said they support Islamic State, and a quarter said they openly support Hamas, which is a banned organisation. I think we're at a point now with the Greens and these very worrying scenes of anti-Semitism and sectarianism, where I'm not going to say we need a national conversation because that's meaningless. We need an intervention to make it clear that this kind of behaviour is not acceptable. And if that intervention comes from within Muslim communities, OK, but they're conspicuously silent, or it needs to come from somebody within the British state and say, I'm sorry, in this country, we speak a national language, we respect democracy, we don't do sectarian tribal bloc voting, and we certainly don't express support for terrorist groups. Mm.
1: So this is starting to threaten the integrity of our democracy, isn't it?
2: Well, I think we have to split it into two. On the one hand, yes, of course you shouldn't break electoral law and of course you shouldn't declare your support for Hamas. But on the other, this is a democracy. You can vote for what you want. If you think that Gaza is the most important thing for you and you think your councillor's going to fix it, you would be misguided, but it is your right to vote in that way. And it's our job as politicians and as campaigners to try and convince people not to do that if we think it's the wrong thing. So we have to be really careful.
1: That, isn't it? If you are allowed to vote, if you've got British citizenship, you can vote for who you want.
0: So I've come to the view, and I actually think Nigel Farage shares this because we did talk about it after the Gorton and Denton by-election, where, interestingly, today, Greater Manchester Police have said again they're investigating allegations of family voting. We are not going to, those of us who care about Britain, who feel that we're losing Britain, we're not going to save this country if we do not fix our democracy. And what I mean by that, we need to dramatically restrict postal voting. Tony Blair mainstreamed postal voting. And the reason...
2: I don't agree at all. Can I finish, please? Yeah, please
0: the
2: do.
0: The reason is we know from lots of studies that there is mass electoral fraud, often in Labour voting areas. Postal votes should only be allowed for the genuinely disabled, for very elderly people who cannot get to polling stations and people serving our country overseas. We need to dramatically clamp down on family voting. And Miriam, I suspect this may be where you and I feel uncomfortable, but if that means even having police officers in polling stations ensuring husbands and fathers can't tell their families how to vote, then so be it. And just lastly, I don't think anyone in this country should be allowed to vote if they are not a British citizen. Mm. So that means 2.5 million people who can currently vote but are not British citizens. I'm sorry, you cannot participate in our elections. I can't go to Pakistan and vote. It doesn't work the other way. Mm. I think we need to start saving our democracy.
1: Quickly.
2: Big fan of taxation and representation. I think if you pay your taxes here, you should probably be able to vote. It's not quite the case at the moment, but that's broadly the direction I'd go in. On postal voting and stopping that, I would do the opposite. I'd make it easier to vote. You want to be able to vote in shopping centres. You want to be able to vote even online if that makes it easy. You want to be able to enfranchise people as much as you can. If you stop postal voting, you're going in the opposite direction. Not everybody's at home on polling day.
1: The other problem with postal voting is it doesn't make everybody vote on the same day. And I think that actually that is quite an important feature of our democracy. But, you know, I think there's some pretty sensible suggestions there that would affect everybody the same. You know, you're not actually singling out a particular community if you just crack down on postal voting.
0: No, absolutely. But I do think with the Greens, to go back to the original question, everybody can sense we've got a Trojan horse emerging in British politics.
1: Indeed. Well, thank you so much to my panel for joining me for this special show. Up next, we've got Vote 2026 with Christopher Hope. He'll have the roundup of all the day's news. You don't want to miss that. But first of all, we've got the weather.
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4: 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A warm Saturday to come for many southern areas, colder in the north, and a risk of showers for many of us. We've got a weak cold front sinking southwards through this evening, bringing some cloud and rain to central areas. Behind it, though, it's quite a lot colder than it is further south. And that does mean we could see a touch of frost across parts of rural Scotland in sheltered areas by tomorrow morning. In the south, some clearer skies as well developing, but we should be frost free by Saturday morning. Cloud and rain lingering for northeastern areas of England, much of southern Scotland as well to start the day. But some brighter weather around to start the day, particularly across southern areas of England, but also across the far north of Scotland. There will be quite a brisk northwesterly wind, bringing a chill to the air and also a few showers just across coastal areas. I think inland areas should remain dry. Southern Scotland, as I mentioned, quite cloudy and damp through much of the day. Northern Ireland, a good sunny start here. Plenty of sunshine for many central areas of England, as well as southern Wales. Now, across the far southwest, there's a risk of some showers developing through the morning. Some of these could turn quite heavy, especially as this band pushes further north into the afternoon. There is some uncertainty in exactly where we'll see those showers. So I think many of us will get away with a relatively dry day across England and Wales. But this weather front will continue to linger for more northern areas of England, bringing just a risk of some heavier outbursts. So I think keep a coat or brolly at hand in these areas. Quite warm in the south on Saturday. It does turn colder into Sunday, though. That's as this weather front sinks southwards. So this cold air from the north pushes more widely across the UK to end the weekend and begin the new week, and that really sets the scene for next week. It's going to remain on the colder side of things for the time of year, quite unsettled, quite cloudy as well, with pretty limited sunshine. Bye-bye.
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7: 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On the A92 southbound, traffic is restricted between Chapel and Lochgelly due to a broken down vehicle. The A470 southbound between Taffswell and Coryton is congested. In Cumbria, the A69 westbound is closed between the A689 south of Brampton and the junction with the M6 after a serious accident. Near Milton Keynes, the M1 northbound has one lane closed between junctions 13 and 14 due to a vehicle leaving the carriageway. And on the trains, there is major disruption on the southeastern network and delays around Watford Junction on Avanti West Coast services. For more travel news, go to gbnews.com.
8: 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UK only. Entrance must be 18 or over. Lines close at 4 p.m. on the 26th of June. 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
3: GB News bulletins are there to deliver the latest news that matters.

0: The Prime Minister has vowed not to quit as he takes responsibility for Labour's abysmal local council results so far in England.
1: And I'm not going to walk away from those challenges and plunge the country into chaos.
0: As things stand, Labour has lost 58% of the seats it's been trying to defend, with more than 50 of the 136 council results in so far. The party appears to be losing grip on its historical heartlands. Elsewhere,
2: Labour are being wiped out by reform in many of their most traditional areas. And what you're going to see later on today is the Conservative Party being wiped out in their heartlands like Essex.
0: That man, Nigel Farage, says the best is yet to come. And Zia Yusuf claims the Tory party is dead. Reform UK is also hopeful in Scotland, as the Scottish Reform leader Malcolm Offord says he fought the Holyrood election to become Scotland's first minister.
3: I'm in it to win it. But at the end of the day, you know, we have, as I say, this has been a heartland for the SNP, so it's, you know, this is a real challenge.
0: It's been a mixed result for Kevin Badenoch's Conservative Party, losing more than 220 council seats so far in England. But they have taken Westminster Council from Labour.
4: He said Conservatives are coming back, and here we are.
0: The Liberal Democrats, they're up 92 English council seats so far, and they celebrate as Sir Ed Davey hails a fantastic result.
5: I think it's Starmer woke up and smelled the coffee. In fact, both the Conservatives and Labour need to smell the coffee. The old parties are out.
0: Zach Plancy's Green Party has had a huge victory in London, with its candidate elected Mayor of Cackney ousting Labour.
6: That I know Zoe Garbett as Mayor of Hackney, and in fact so many people who run councils or indeed Green councillors will be holding the government to account from a local level to say it's outrageous that decades of austerity have stripped councils of funding.
0: Over in Wales, more devastation for Labour.
7: Welsh Labour has today suffered a catastrophic result. It ends a century of Labour winning in Wales. And the party will need to take a really hard look at itself.
0: The Welsh First Minister, Eluned Morgan, has lost her seat in what some are calling a Welsh Labour's Portillo moment. And a sitting head of government in Great Britain has never lost their seat in a parliamentary election like this, nor have Labour been not in charge of the Welsh Senate in the 27 years since it was established in 1999. And John Swinney, the Scottish First Minister, declares victory of the SNP in Perthshire and Dundee. The party is on course to remain the largest party after 19 years in power.

And as we speak, Nigel Farage is making a grand arrival in Chelmsford via helicopter. Welcome to GB News Tonight, The People Decide. An extraordinary day today in British politics as we wait for Nigel Farage to land in his helicopter. It's my 14th hour live on GB News in a row, so if any problems, please text me, email me, tweet me. And there we have it. That's Nigel Farage, the man of the moment, landing in Chelmsford. He'll be addressing his supporters shortly. It's been a very big day for the Reform UK leader, of course. He's been saying it's a historic change in British politics. He says, forget left, forget right. There's no more left and right. He says, that's gone. Out of the window, it's finished, he says. And there we have it. Nigel Farage on the phone to somebody. Live pictures now of him arriving in Chelmsford in Essex. Of course, early today, Reform UK took Essex in a big moment there for that party. One of the several seats, one of the several councils it now controls. Others include Newcastle, Under Lyme. Of course, it saw off the... and also

0: of the two. But we, that'd be a Nigel Farage there walking around the back of a helicopter. Be careful there, Nigel Farage, as he heads off to his to speak to supporters. Okay. Now, moving on, the Prime Minister vows not to quit as he takes responsibility for Labour's abysmal local council results, as so far as Labour suffers a disastrous local election result in England. Currently, this is the state of affairs, as the Labour Party has lost control of 23 councils. You can see it there. The Tories, they're down 6. They hang on to 8 councils. Reform, up 10 from 0. 10 councils they control. Lib Dems, up 1 to 13. Greens, up 3 to 3. They're on 0 councils before these elections. And in terms of no overall control, that is now 51 up 16. So some councils there, which those parties you can see above them, we're looking to take in future years. And across the board, this is how it's looking for councillors, the big number. A huge surge, as you can see, for Reform UK, who have crossed the large milestone of winning more than 1,200 seats. That is extraordinary. Labour, as you can see, they're down 1,055 to 757. The Tories down 469 to 627 seats. Reform UK, as I say, up 1,202 to 1,204. Lib Dems, up 91 to 714. The Greens, up 273 to 388. And others, down 42 to 160. Now, speaking in Ealing in West London, the Prime Minister said it had been a tough night, not half.
1: I think it's very important that we don't sugarcoat these results, so I'm not going to do that. They are tough results, I accept that. They reflect voters who don't feel that their lives have changed enough or quickly enough, and that's been going on for a long time. We were elected to deal with that, and I'm not going to walk away from that responsibility and plunge the country into chaos.
0: Whereas Nigel Farage has hailed it as a historic shift in British politics.
2: Labour are being wiped out by reform in many of their most traditional areas. And what you're going to see later on today is the Conservative Party being wiped out in their heartlands like Essex.
0: But as we speak, Operation Save Sir Keir Starmer now seems to be in full swing, with the likes of Steve Reid MP, Mike Tapp MP, Peter Kyle MP and Rachel Reeves, all senior members of the team around Sir Keir Starmer. They're all tweeting on social media their support for the Prime Minister. Why are they doing this? Because, frankly, the PM is facing a weekend of staring into the soul. Should he carry on? Some MPs say, unless he can change quickly, he should leave. Others on the left of the party say, it's time to set out a timetable for resignation. But the PM is clear he's serving a full 5 years as Prime Minister. Now, elsewhere in Wales, the Senate elections are being closely watched as the Welsh Labour leader, Eluned Morgan, resigned after those huge defeats.
3: Welsh Labour has today suffered a catastrophic result. It ends a century of Labour winning in Wales, and the party will need to take a really hard look at itself and understand the depth of the challenge that we face. I've lost my seat here in Ceredigion Pembro, and I will be stepping down as leader of Welsh Labour.
0: Now, in Scotland, the Scottish Greens have been successful as they win two important seats in Edinburgh and Glasgow, including taking the former SNP leader Nicola Sturgeon's old constituency. But the SNP are set to become, once again, the biggest party north of... And shortly you'll be joined by Reform UK leader Nigel Farage on this show. Later in the show, do stay tuned for that interview from his rally in Essex. Reform UK's Home Affairs spokesman Zia Yousaf joins me now to chew over the day. Zia Yousaf, you were calling, weren't you, for the annihilation of the Conservative Party, but it seems they're still going. There's still life in the old Tory dog yet.
4: Well, the Tories are becoming a provincial social club. They've ceased to be a national party, utterly irrelevant in Scotland, utterly irrelevant in Wales, been smashed in places like Essex. I mean, if you look at places like Essex, you would see in Kemi Badenoch's constituency, she would lose her seat. James Cleverly would lose her seat. In fact, the majority of the Shadow Cabinet would lose her seat. And it is actually unprecedented for an opposition party to hemorrhage so many seats in local elections. And so what's also interesting is Reform have also been demolishing Labour in their heartlands. Look at Wigan, where Reform won an extraordinary 24 out of 25 seats. Congratulations to Ed Miliband, who successfully delivered net zero seats for Labour in Wigan. So look, this is an extraordinary set of local election results, extraordinary set of results that are coming out in Wales and in Scotland. We're very proud and excited. Nigel's run an extraordinary campaign as our leader, so have our MPs, and congratulations to our candidates and, of course, our activists all over the country. The duopoly of the two old parties has been smashed. And look, in our lifetimes, Chris, we're used to Labour or the Tory party winning general elections with in excess of 40% of the vote. They're not going to exceed 40% between them in the election results today. So history is being made. We swept the board last year. We've broken records again this year. This is a decisive change in politics. And I think Reform have taken a big step towards winning the next general election.
0: You make the point there of the end of the 40% sort of grabbing vote share in the two-party system. But you're still on 29%, aren't you, on vote share, it seems. The same number you got in the Gorton and Denton by-election. And that's not enough, is it, to win outright power at a general election? Isn't there a world in which one day, and you're going to hate me for saying this here, Yusuf, you've got to come together with the Tories, unite the right to keep out Labour for another 5 years?
4: No, I don't think there's anything right about the Conservative Party. Look, if Jeremy Corbyn had won either of the general elections he ran against the Tories, I genuinely don't think he would have been able to import so many migrants in such a short period of time, both legally and illegally. They took the tax burden to the highest level since World War II, hollowed out our military, and of course shipped in 12 million people into the country over their 14 years, having promised to cut immigration down to the tens of thousands. And that is why, as I said, you know, they've been demolished in their heartlands like Essex. Look, the Tory party are now in a very dangerous place because in a first past the post system, you know, when you're hovering between 15 and 20% vote share, it results in very, very few seats. And I think to the degree there are a few people still voting Tory or minded to vote Tory, many of frankly who have voted Tory their entire lives, so I understand why it's difficult to change. It is clear now that a vote for the Tory party is a wasted vote. And if you want to keep whatever comes after Keir Starmer out of government, or even stop Zach Polanski becoming prime minister, which there is certainly some risk of, then I would urge you to get behind Nigel Farage and Reform.
0: Any post-election deal with the Tory party if it keeps out a left-wing government?
4: No, because again, the Tories are not left-wing. They are not a left-wing party.
0: You're being a politician on their record.
4: I put it to you that if you ship in 12 million people over 14 years, leave the country with fewer hospital beds and just 400 net new prison places, and you take the tax burden to the highest level since World War II, hollow out our military, you'd have to explain to me what is remotely right-wing about any of those things, Christopher.
0: But you're not saying you won't do a deal to form a government with the Conservatives after a general election, just so we're
4: quite
0: clear.
4: We've got no interest in doing any such deal. Okay. Again, for that same reason, if people want secure borders, they want the deportation of the people who arrived in this country illegally, you want the cost of living to come down, you want to keep more of the money that you work hard for, you want the welfare bill to come down, there is a path to that, and that is voting for Reform.
0: I know you're sick of this, but I've got to ask the question. Some people say that Reform has peaked. Now, they say this because of this. Peter Kellner, of course, the very eminent pollster, he says in last year's local elections, your party won 41% of the seats contested in England, and the basis of forecasted vote share now is down to 33%, a third. What do you say to those people who say that Reform have peaked?
4: Well, that's just simply the statistical reality of the fact that London represents a very significant portion of the vote this time round, frankly, due to the demographic change. as a result, direct result of what the Tory party did, by the way. Don't forget that. People can get angry with Sadiq Khan all you want, but Sadiq Khan does not run immigration policy. The changes in demographics in London that have resulted in becoming a leftist stronghold in most cases, direct result of Tory policy. Look, the reality is Reform is on the ascendancy. We are the only national party left in British politics, and we're the only party with momentum.
0: And you are national now. You can say that, can't you, given the scale of winning across the country. You won, I note, in Suffolk, and we, of course, spoke many times, but we spoke on air at GB News when you were going to do a judicial review about the delay to those elections, and that's come back to bite the Labour government, it seems, because you have won some of those seats, haven't you?
4: Yeah, and likewise in Essex. I mean, we shouldn't forget it was a uni-party collusion, right? So the Labour Party said, yeah, we want to cancel elections for millions of people, did it last year, then tried to do it again this year. The Tory Party said, yes, please. Remember, that's a big reason why I think the Tories have paid the price for that in Essex. And 4.5 million people who did get to vote to this time would not have been able to vote were not for the courageous and inspired action of our leader, Nigel Farage, to undertake that judicial review to which Labour caved. So we're very pleased about that. And I think the idea of cancelling elections for millions of people is deeply un-British. Obviously, it's a definition of undemocratic. No surprise, because it was the best way the Tories and Labour saw of trying to save their own skin.
0: Now, earlier, finally, as a Yusuf, Nigel Farage said that having Keir Starmer in there in office is good for Reform UK. Is that still the case? Or as he considers his future possibly this weekend, would you rather he stayed in post?
4: Well, I think it's extraordinary actually looking at what's coming out of the Labour camp at the moment. So I think Andy Burnham is frantically looking for a safe seat. There was a meme earlier, you know, the Russell Brand one where he's scrolling through the Bible that everyone sort of seen for an interminable amount of time. And people were using that. But so that's Andy Burnham trying to find a safe seat. To which to come back. So, look, I think it's obvious Keir Starmer is an extraordinary liability. If the Labour Party decides to keep him in power, I think it would be a spectacular, unbelievable own goal, but something they are more than capable of.
0: And I'm sure you'd welcome the fight against Andy Burnham, I'm sure, given how you're performing in the Greater Manchester area, but wait and see how that plays out. Well, Zia Yusuf, thank you for joining us tonight on GB News. We do appreciate it. Thank you. Now, to reflect on this historic day, we're joined by the founder of Electoral Calculus, Martin Baxter, and the political analysis and commentator, Teresa Bischoff. Great to have you both here. To you first, then, Teresa Bischoff. You've seen that extraordinary attempt to save Sir Keir Starmer. You've got, I think it's half a dozen cabinet ministers tweeting their support in the past hour. That's because a lot of Labour MPs are wondering, should the PM lead us into next week, let alone the next general election?
5: Yeah, I mean, this has been an extraordinarily tough day for Labour. And even though the results weren't quite as bad as some had predicted, it's still incredibly grim reading. Now, spinners will tell you, you know, midterms are always tough for incumbent governments. This is still extraordinary. I think in terms of what happens next, it's interesting that some of the key potential leadership contenders have kept relatively quiet.
0: Yes, we're watching for that. We should say who they are, shouldn't we? Wes Streeting, of course, Angela Rayner.
5: And Andy Burnham, who, of course, does not yet have a seat in Westminster. But we'll see where that ends up. Now, as you referenced earlier, the Manchester results were fairly tricky also. So whether that now has put off Andy Burnham from running, some quarters are saying yes. I'm not so convinced. But yeah, certainly many questions for Labour MPs and those contenders alike.
0: Yes, I wonder if we're able to pull up those tweets, because it is quite dramatic. Rachel Reeves has done one, Liz Kendall, Peter Kyle, Steve Reed, John Healy. These are senior players. Looking now, one from John Healy. These are busy people who are doing this to save the PM. Hyde Alexander, Transport Secretary, in the past few moments. That's Rachel Reeves. We know who she is. She's a Chancellor. She's saying stick by Keir Starmer. Who's next? More might be coming. Yeah, Mike Tapp. He's the Policing Minister. Here comes Steve Reed. He's the Communities Secretary, of course, on GB News earlier. And next, I think we've got Peter Kyle. He's the Tech Secretary. And guess what? Darren Jones. He's the Chief Secretary to the Prime Minister. These are big names, but they're crucially, they're not the ones the PM wants. He wants his rivals to say, don't go anywhere, doesn't he?
5: Yeah, I think that's right. And I understand why they are possibly slowing things down. things down a little bit. At the same time, Starmer has, of course, announced that he will be giving his big reset speech on Monday. And I think that kind of leads us to the bigger question, which is, can this government set out a compelling vision?
0: And all pressure on that. And it seems that the Labour MPs want him to be clear, change will happen and quickly, or he'll be out the door. Right. To you, Martin Baxter, an extraordinary night and day, and it goes on. What's the forecasting what this means for a general election?
6: Well, Chris, what we can do is take what's called the equivalent national vote share, which is to take the local election results and say if the sort of a general election had been national on these patterns, what would you get? It's a bit approximate, but we see Reform will be on about 26 or 27% nationally, which by coincidence happens to be where they are in our poll of polls at the moment, Westminster poll.
0: So you got good.
6: And the other parties are around the high teens. If we translate that into seats, Reform gets about 250 seats at Westminster if there were a general election tomorrow and people voted the same way they voted.
0: OK, not enough to form a government, right?
6: So, yes, and obviously you need 3-2-6 for a government, so 250.

0: 250 is well short. The Conservatives would have about 100 seats, and Labour, Lib Dems and the Greens would all have around about 60, 70, 80 seats.
1: Yeah, so again, Unite the Right comes to the fore, doesn't it? The idea of bringing these right-wing parties together, if they want to form a government.
0: Or you could have Conservative Reform, would make a lot of simple parliamentary sense.
1: Yes.
0: Or if parties really didn't want reform, you would have to have some crazy five-way coalition of Conservative, Labour, Lib Dem, Green, SNP, which is a little bit political.
1: We're approaching an extraordinary time in our polity. I mean, the general election will be, you know, is 2 or 3 years away, and this may come to pass. We're not used to this, are we?
0: No, because we're sort of pushing five parties through a two-party system. It's probably not stable. We may well settle down with two parties in the long term, perhaps not the two parties we started with. Mm. But for the moment, it does look like there could be coalitions both at the local level and possibly at Westminster.
1: And just very fine on Keir Starmer, why is he so unpopular, it seems, amongst voters?
0: Well, it's hard to say. It may be that Keir Starmer obviously has strong negatives himself. He's not the most charismatic politician.
1: No.
0: But it could be that voters are disenchanted with the Labour Party in general, and voters want delivery on the economy, immigration and the health service. Mm. And both Labour and the Conservatives for the last 20 years have not really delivered on
1: that. And that damages trust. Martin Baxter, thank you for joining us too. And Teresa Bishkoff, do stay with us. Thank you. Now, coming up in a moment, we're crossing to GB News reporter Tony Maguire in Glasgow to get the latest from Scotland. Stay tuned. Thank you.

0: I've been in Westminster for a long time, but I know that though power may be here, its effect on people's lives is across the whole of the country. We may be where rules are made, but it's where they're implemented that matters. Join me, Jacob Rees-Mogg, for forthright and frank discussion on where Britain has come from, where it's going, and where it will end up. That's State of the Nation, Monday to Thursday, 8 to 9 o'clock. Vox Populi, Vox Dei.
1: Bowl.
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8: All eyes on Scotland, as out of 129 total seats in the Scottish Parliament, 70 have been

0: declared so far. GB News' Scotland reporter Tony Maguire joins us now live from Glasgow with the latest. Tony, what's up?
1: Yeah, good evening. Well, you know, it's been a really interesting day because as we came into this election, nobody really knew how things would shake out. And indeed, when we look at the constituency map of Scotland, you might think things look, oh, well, a little bit too familiar. But when you really dig into those numbers, there's some kind of quite sizeable changes here. The Greens have picked up constituency seats for the first time in Scotland, one in Edinburgh Central with former leader Lorna Slater, and another in Southside, the Glasgow, which of course was Nicola Sturgeon's previous seat. Now, with these two seats, the Scottish Greens have arguably had one of the best results of the day, but equally as good as the Lib Dems, which at this point, looking at the numbers, you might think the SNP are running away with it. And certainly in pure numbers, yes, that is true. 55 seats at the current count of 70 constituencies. But of course, they've actually lost five, you know, compared to this time in the count in versus 2021. Meanwhile, the Lib Dems, they're riding high there on constituencies, at least at the moment, the second biggest party in Scotland. But of course, we've still got those regional votes to come as well. And the only party not really to get any points on the board at the constituency level is Reform. So it's quite a drastic different take. Now, to be fair, Reform weren't expecting a whole lot of constituency seats. Their eyes are squarely on the peach ballot. That is the regional vote. Of course, Scotland has eight regions, each of them returning seven MSPs. And that's done through a calculation which allows, you know, depending on the number of votes, then it whittles down. And the idea of that is it's supposed to give some kind of proportional representation, though, of course, lots of people do dispute that. But on the face of it, it looks because the SNP has performed again so well in so many of Scotland's regions, a majority for John Swinney's independence mandate looks entirely unlikely. That's not to say that there's not going to be a pro-independence majority. The most logical route for John Swinney at this point is once again to join forces with the Greens. But listen, it's all to play for. These regional votes could really shake things up. And at the minute, we're just waiting for even the first one to drop.
0: Tony Maguire, thank you for joining us with the updates, and do keep talking to us all night. We want to hear how that ends up for the SNP and other parties too. Thank you. Now, back in down in London, Conservative leader Kemi Badenoch has hailed the results as the beginning of a Tory comeback.
2: The Conservatives are coming back. I promised to renew this party. I said that we were going to rebuild after our worst defeat ever, and we can see those signs of renewal everywhere that we are standing.
0: But despite Kemi Badenoch's optimism, the Conservatives have lost ground in some of their traditional heartlands, including Essex, where Reform UK has ended 25 years of Tory control. Six members of the Tory shadow cabinet are Essex MPs, including, yes, Ms Badenoch herself. So is the Tory leader out of touch with the scale of the problems facing her party? I'm joined now by the Shadow Communities Minister, Conservative MP David Simmons. David Simmons, thank you for joining us. I'm pretty sure you were a very senior figure in local government back in the day. How should we interpret these results for your party?
3: I'm happy on a local level. We've just won all the seats in my constituency and retained control of both of the local boroughs with increased majorities. So Kemi's right, there is a Conservative fight back and momentum in London. There are other parts of the country where the results are not so good. Now, we saw in Wales and Scotland where we've been predicted to suffer a wipeout, that we've actually held some seats there. We've made some good progress, including in areas where we were struggling. But it is disappointing to see in the east of England that we've lost a lot of seats, particularly to Reform, but also to some degree to the Greens. Now, we know there's been a lot of political issues in that part of the world. We've seen the government cancelling the mayoral elections, which are what are supposed to have taken place this year, reinstating council elections that they previously cancelled. And that's certainly something which seems to have hit all the mainstream parties as well. But clearly, we're going to be looking at what is it that's given us such a success story in many areas of the capital, and how do we make sure that we can replicate that in other parts so we can just rebuild the relationship which we've enjoyed in the past with voters in some of those places.
0: We're looking at the same figures, but according to my record, you're down nearly 300 council seats. Doesn't sound like that to me, talking to you.
3: Well, as I say, we've seen some

0: there. I mean, of course, what can he say, David Simmons? They are backing Kemi Badenoch, but is she cutting thinness in the way he's describing? And what more can she do?
1: Well, it's interesting. We have to look at the popularity of all the leaders. And it must be said, in the polarised environment that we have, where the multi-party system, all the leaders are net unpopular because there's more people against them than in favour of them. Keir Starmer is the least popular leader with a minus 43% approval rating. Nigel Farage, though, is the second least popular with a minus 21, though that's up where he was on the general election. Kemi Badenoch and Zach Plansky are better, actually. They're both around minus 15. And Kemi Badenoch is up 10 points from when she took over. So she is making some improvements. And the Conservatives are up a bit in the national polls. Reform are a bit down. So that she's... The Conservatives are making gradual progress, I'd say, but it's not...
0: And Nigel Farage, people aren't bored of him, are they? I mean, we know his stick from GB News, but there's a wider country tired of his friendship with Donald Trump, for example. That might be a negative.
1: I think, actually, that Reform are losing a little bit of support to the right to Rupert Lowe and Restore Britain. Okay. It doesn't take very many percents of Reform voters to move away to Restore Britain for Nigel Farage to be losing his majority.
0: Martin Baxter, thank you. And Theresa will come back to you next time after the break. Come up in a moment. Has Reform's surge hammered the final nail into Keir Starmer's political coffin? Don't go anywhere.
2: Be nice to escape the grey.
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5: Sunny skies for Sicily on Friday. We're going to see some wet and windy weather heading through Madeira, and that rain will arrive in the Algarve on Friday night. Some wet weather also heading its way across mainland Greece, but most of the Greek islands dry and sunny on Friday. Sunny spells, as I said, for Sicily and Sardinia. Small chance of one or two showers here. And showery rain spreading into Spain and Portugal. You can see the swirl here, an area of low pressure bringing wet and windy weather to Madeira. That'll spread across Spain and Portugal for Saturday.
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6: Hello, good evening. Welcome to your latest GB News weather update brought to you from the Met Office. A warm Saturday to come for many southern areas, colder in the north, and a risk of showers for many of us. We've got a weak cold front sinking southwards through this evening, bringing some cloud and rain to central areas. Behind it, though, it's quite a lot colder than it is further south. And that does mean we could see a touch of frost across parts of rural Scotland in sheltered areas by tomorrow morning. In the south, some clearer skies as well developing, but we should be frost-free by Saturday morning. Cloud and rain lingering for northeastern areas of England, much of southern Scotland as well to start the day. But some brighter weather around to start the day, particularly across southern areas of England, but also across the far north of Scotland. There will be quite a brisk northwesterly wind, bringing a chill to the air and also a few showers just across coastal areas. I think inland areas should remain dry. Southern Scotland, as I mentioned, quite cloudy and damp through much of the day. Northern Ireland, a good sunny start here. Plenty of sunshine for many central areas of England, as well as southern Wales. Now, across the far southwest, there's a risk of some showers developing through the morning. Some of these could turn quite heavy, especially as this band pushes further north into the afternoon. But there is some uncertainty in exactly where we'll see those showers. So I think many of us will get away with a relatively dry day across England and Wales. But this weather front will continue to linger for more northern areas of England, bringing just a risk of some heavier outbursts. So I think keep a coat or brolly at hand in these areas. Quite warm in the south on Saturday. It does turn colder into Sunday, though. That's as this weather front sinks southwards. So this cold air from the north pushes more widely across the UK to end the weekend and begin the new week, and that really sets the scene for next week. It's going to remain on the colder side of things for the time of year, quite unsettled, quite cloudy as well, with pretty limited sunshine. Bye bye.
7: Do you trust what you're being told?
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10: Well, I want to answer that, because you didn't let me last time, because you always speak over me.
7: The broken promises.
11: To deny that is denying the truth.
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10: We can allow.
11: Stop.
10: We can allow.
7: Politics, policy, parliament. Nothing is off limits.

0: the fact that there was a welfare rebellion underway. And actually what we saw was Labour MPs concluding that if you could find a magic money tree for Winterfield, you could find it for welfare.
1: I know, and that, and there's a problem. That that £5 billion cut, or not getting up as much as possible in benefits, is the part of the problem. Look, James Lyons, it's great to see you on GB News again. I know you love coming on. Come on again. Great to see you. Thank you.
0: Always great to talk to you, Chopper.
1: Coming up next, don't go anywhere. Here comes Reform UK leader Nigel Farage. He's live in Chelmsford.
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7: This is the Saturday Five.
8: You got me. You got me good there.
5: Britain's biggest Saturday night TV show.
9: It's not a bad brand.
8: Yeah.
5: Uncensored.
10: Very, very racy tonight.
1: Sir Kelly Richardson. Kelly, this is major world news. It's of huge concern. How can you have a puddle jumping championships without any puddles?
11: I know, it's just typical, isn't it? It's what we love about the British weather, is it's so unpredictable. You think April showers and then all of a sudden we get a dry spell. Just typical.
1: Now, it's a very, very good fun event. My kids, of course, they're a bit older now, but they love jumping over, mainly actually into puddles and stamping. Tell us about how do you win a World Puddle Jumping Championship? Is it the distance jumped? Is it style? Is it belly flops? How do you win it?
11: There are some judging criteria, height of jump, distance of splash, how much mud you get stuck all over you. But of course, the most important thing is having fun. So we're really looking for enthusiasm, and the most enthusiastic jumpers and great big splashes, that's how you win.
1: Anyone who's been a parent, anyone whose kids have watched Peppa Pig will know this is either your best way of spending time in a park or your worst nightmare, particularly if you're doing the laundry afterwards. But without being a killjoy, we can see one of your superstars on screen there just stomping and splashing away. But Kenny, if you haven't got any puddles, what are you going to do? What's the plan?
11: Well, we're asking people to be creative. So, you know, this is the world of puddle jumping. So it might normally be wet in April in the United Kingdom, but obviously some countries might be in a dry spell. So we ask people to be creative. So you can jump in a paddling pool, you can jump in the bath, you can jump in any kind of water that you know, it's safe to jump into.
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1: Now, as well as Reform UK, the other big local election winners overnight and today have been the so-called Gaza independent candidates, such as the Green Party's Asif Iqbal. Now, polling conducted by JL Partners for think tank Policy Exchange found that Gaza ranked above the economy as a voting issue for British Muslims. The same polling suggested that 60% of Muslim respondents would consider backing a pro-Gaza independent candidate specifically to stop Labour winning locally. So is this form of sectarian voting becoming a growing force in UK politics? Joining me now is a data scientist and research fellow at the Henry Jackson Society, Emma Schubert. Thank you for joining us today, Emma Schubert. I note from a report in April, you forecast there'll be 171 so-called sectarian-style candidates in 31 councils, and they could be elected overnight. Is that how many you stood, or was it more or less?
17: Well, as you say, we've been monitoring the situations all last night and today as well. It's still very much unfolding. A number of wards have not officially declared the winners yet. So we're still watching it. As of right now, we have identified over 60 Muslim sectarian candidates who have won their elections. And they're concentrated in hotspots like Manchester, Blackburn, Oldham. Also, we're expecting to see more of this in Newcastle and Bradford. So it's very much still unfolding. But so far, the prediction that we made, which was that over 170 candidates could win in their local elections,

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1: 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UK only. Entrance must be 18 or over. Lines close at 4 p.m. on the 26th of June. 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Entries will be pooled. 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
5: 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You. 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
13: 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I'm Christopher Hope, entering my 15th hour of continuous broadcasting on GB News on a day of high political drama. And this is Vote 2026, The People Decide.

0: heavy outbreaks of rain moving through, gusty winds. Really quite unpleasant, I think, if you're holidaying there. Italy's reasonable for now, but there will be some heavy showers moving in on Sunday and early next week.
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2: 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A warm Saturday to come for many southern areas, colder in the north, and a risk of showers for many of us. We've got a weak cold front sinking southwards through this evening, bringing some cloud and rain to central areas. Behind it, though, it's quite a lot colder than it is further south. And that does mean we could see a touch of frost across parts of rural Scotland in sheltered areas by tomorrow morning. In the south, some clearer skies as well developing, but we should be frost-free by Saturday morning. Cloud and rain lingering for northeastern areas of England, much of southern Scotland as well to start the day. But some brighter weather around to start the day, particularly across southern areas of England, but also across the far north of Scotland. There will be quite a brisk northwesterly wind, bringing a chill to the air and also a few showers just across coastal areas. I think inland areas should remain dry. Southern Scotland, as I mentioned, quite cloudy and damp through much of the day. Northern Ireland, a good sunny start here. Plenty of sunshine for many central areas of England, as well as southern Wales. Now, across the far southwest, there's a risk of some showers developing through the morning. Some of these could turn quite heavy, especially as this band pushes further north into the afternoon. But there is some uncertainty in exactly where we'll see those showers. So I think many of us will get away with a relatively dry day across England and Wales. But this weather front will continue to linger for more northern areas of England, bringing just a risk of some heavier outbursts. So I think keep a coat or brolly at hand in these areas. Quite warm in the south on Saturday. It does turn colder into Sunday, though. That's as this weather front sinks southwards. So this cold air from the north pushes more widely across the UK to end the weekend and begin the new week, and that really sets the scene for next week. It's going to remain on the colder side of things for the time of year, quite unsettled, quite cloudy as well, with pretty limited sunshine. Bye-bye.
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11: Hi, I'm Michelle Dubry, and my show is your opportunity to cut through all the noise and dive in headfirst to some robust debates. 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
7: OK, let's take a look at how the results are shaping up in Wales. Here's the final result from Wales Plaid. Cymru is on course to become the largest party in the Senedd, winning 43 seats, a gain of 20, but still falling six short of the 49 needed for an outright majority in the expanded Senedd. In Scotland, the SNP has held on to its political grip across Scotland. The SNP is forecast to win 58 seats, but second-place parties are too close to call. Reform UK, of course, is eyeing up a second spot, but projection of between 16 and 20 seats almost matches a prediction for Labour of 16 to 19 seats. And in England, as we've been saying, Reform UK has seized control of 13 councils. It's the first time a sitting Welsh leader has ever been defeated in an election. Meanwhile, Plaid Cymru is on track to become the largest party. Now, joining us now in the studio is the co-host of the Welsh Politics podcast and a former Tory adviser, Lauren McCavitt. So thank you for joining us, Lauren. And still with you, of course, is political analyst and commentator Teresa Bischoff and the deputy editor of The Spectator, James Heal. But to you first, you're just off the train, aren't
15: you? Hot off the train.
7: From Cardiff. How is it there and what will happen next?
15: So it's a huge day for Plaid Cymru. We can't beat around the bush about this. This is their 100th year, their centenary year. They've never had the first minister position, although they have been in

0: Okay. They have the Mick taken out of them.
1: But no vote in the decade from
0: No, they've committed this Parliament to no vote on it, but okay. They may seek the power to do a referendum.
1: Lauren McEvitt, thank you for joining us straight off the train. Cardiff. We do appreciate it. And, of course, through to British Coffee. Great to see you on GB News. Come again. And, of course, always here.
2: Thank you, Chris.
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6: I was reading a little bit about her, and she's this diversity trainer herself. So she basically knows the system, doesn't she? And what has happened is that she has actually been disparaging to a colleague of hers, right, referring him as the white man, saying that she's had issues with white men before. And by the way, she was actually fired from her job, not because of anything else, but because of complaints by her own staff on the performance. And instead of, you know, taking that on board, she decided to use her identity. She decided to weaponize identity, and she got a whole lot of money for that. And that's actually wrong.
7: Part of it is this kind of inability to accept that there could, my gosh, you're not going to believe this, but some people can be racist towards other people, and it doesn't have to just be, you know, racism is bad, of course, everywhere. Mm. But there's this sort of inability to recognise that maybe someone who's a person of colour, as she's referred to in the article, might be racist towards white people. And the courts just wouldn't go along with that.
6: This redefinition of racism itself. So what we're doing is playing these semantic games. Actually, you can't be racist to white people because there's no power. Black and brown people don't have power. Well, actually, if you think about it, it's flipped a little bit, right? Because the institutions, our governments, even internationally, the UN and the ECHR, they're all on our side now. We kind of have the power. They've flipped it. They've overcorrected so much that it's become very taboo to think that white people do face discrimination, do face hostility, do face dehumanization. They're seen just as a category, as a block. It's very wrong, and it doesn't bring us together.
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8: 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Every Friday, my Patrick Christie's Tonight Show is going to have a twist to it. We're welcoming some special guests. You. That's right. On Fridays, I'm going to be doing my show in front of a live studio audience because this show is about you and what you have to say. It's going to be the same big debates, same big topics, same big opinions. But every Friday night at 9 p.m, you are invited to come on down to Patrick Christie's Tonight to be a part of the action. 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
1: Now the Lib Dems have made progress over Portsmouth and Richmond-upon-Thames while losing their Scottish stronghold. Sir Ed Davey, the Liberal Democrat leader, has commended their results and called this extremist populist change against other political parties.
9: I think it's Starmer woke up and smelled the coffee. In fact, both the Conservatives and Labour need to smell the coffee. The old parties are out.
1: That's right, it's calling for extreme populist change against other political parties. Now, we're joined by Steph Vaccarone, the Liberal Democrat MP for North Norfolk. Steph, thank you for joining us very much tonight on a Friday night when you should have a nice glass of wine after a busy night and a busy day campaigning and being at the results. What's your take on this? The Lib Dems, you're up again, you've gained more councillors, but some reason you're not cutting through. The drama is elsewhere. Was that OK if you're a Lib Dem?
10: Well, just first of all, I wanted to start with some really positive news for the country. I think what did cut through beyond what normally we see in turnout terms in these elections is people, voters, turned up in their droves. In North Norfolk, we saw an average turnout of nearly 50%. Now, that is my constituency where we held off reform in every seat and gained four.

0: is under new management. And I'm
1: Well, huge wins for Reform. Cue the left-wing meltdown.
2: Absolutely no faith left in the...
1: Wow, well, what a night, eh? What a night. Keir Starmer has got the kind of spanking that you'd expect to see in 50 Shades of Grey. As I speak, Labour has lost more than 1,300 seats, apparently. They have lost Wales for the first time in 100 years. The Labour First Minister in Wales lost her seat. People just didn't like 20-mile-an-hour speed limits becoming a nation of sanctuary for the third world and terrible healthcare, did they? So there you go. Sunderland's gone, Newcastle's gone, they've lost control of Camden, they've lost Westminster, and I can't think why.
3: Amdar Narazanatam Sayar, the Westminster Council, Amdar Housing Register System, Rabudlaitam.
1: Oh, yeah, maybe it's because they kept advertising free stuff to foreigners who didn't speak our language and people decided they didn't really fancy any more of that. In Birmingham, they've lost seats to this lot.
4: Only one independent in those houses, and that's Asim Khan. We don't want people who have been with the Labour Party previously, been campaigning against Ayub Khan, now standing as independents. No, we don't want people like that.
1: Gosh, Labour losing because of mass immigration of people from various different Muslim countries. I mean, why else might Labour have lost out in Birmingham?
5: Come into the butchers with me. Door open. Rubbish everywhere. Oh, hello, sir. You work in the butchers, obviously, or are you just carrying around a sheep? Looks like a goat.
1: Yeah, oh, it's the bin strike as well, isn't it? The bin strike everywhere. Labour has lost control of now, I think, it's 11 councils, including Tameside, a Labour stronghold, for 47 years. Labour MPs, Nadia Whittam, Apsana Begum, Jonathan Brash, Clive Lewis, Ian Lavery, Graham Stringer, and plenty more have called for him to go. Cabinet Minister Ed Miliband has reportedly told him to go. Barry Gardner has called for him to go. Well, be interesting to get his views in a minute. Okay. The unions have called for Starmer to go. They got a kicking in Scotland. The leader in Scotland called for Starmer to go months ago. In Wigan, Labour lost every single seat up for election to Reform. There is no such thing now as a Labour-safe seat anywhere in the country. Barry might want to push back on that. Shall we just remind ourselves of what Keir Starmer said before previous elections?
6: When you lose an election in a democracy, you deserve to. You don't look at the electorate and ask them, what were you thinking? You look at yourself and ask, what were we doing?
1: Well, I imagine today he's thinking he'll do the honourable thing. You know, he'll just disappear from public life. Nope.
6: I'm not going to walk away from those challenges and plunge the country into chaos.
1: He doesn't want to plunge the country into chaos. What does he think this is? I don't know. Keir Starmer saying that he's going to stay and fight. It's like Comical Alley, isn't it? Saying that there's no Americans in Baghdad as the tanks roll in behind him. Bombs are falling around everywhere. David Lammy's still putting up a bit of rear guard action. When asked about the PM's future, he said, "You don't change the pilot mid-flight." Well, unfortunately for David Lammy, yeah, again, he's made himself look like a bit of an idiot because they do actually swap pilots mid-flight on long-haul flights. In fact, it's a legal requirement. So there you go. And this is what's happened. For decades, snobby North London human rights lawyer types like Starmer and Lord Hermer have thought they knew how to run a country. Hermer, by the way, looks exactly like Norris from Coronation Street. Has anyone ever spotted that one before? But they've had 22 months at it. There he is, look at that, uncanny. Look at that, same bloke, isn't it? Anyway, they've had 22 months at it. They've run the country into the ground and now they've got their rear ends handed to them. They're not quite as clever as they think they are they? But bye-bye, Keir. Time to run off to Davos, where you belong. Right, we'll get the views of my wonderful panel on this and, of course, the audience as well. But look, Barry, I'm going to come to you first, mate. I know...

0: So, go on then, why should Starmer stay after this omni shambles that we've seen?
1: I hope I'm more than just appeasing your Ofcom overlords, but you know, I know you have a pithy introduction. Look, it's a bad night for Labour, a dreadful week, and first of all, they have to admit that and be candid with the country and not sugarcoat it. Keir Starmer is in an existential fight for his survival, but public have shown they're sick of the tumult of changing leaders constantly. Starmer won a big majority. I think he's got to urgently set out what is Starmerism, what are his priorities for the country, how he's going to get the economy growing again. I think he can do that, but as your introduction showed and as the vote shows, he's running out of time to do so. But I hope he stays, because I think it will drive the country loopy to change Prime Minister again and again and again. And it will do nothing to amend the causes of frustrations, cost of living crisis and so on and so on.
0: Right, I'm going to let Barry come back to that and then we'll go to Christian and Connie. So go on, Barry.
2: Well, Peter, you will know Eluned as I do, Eluned Morgan, the leader that we had in Wales. Today she lost her seat. What did Eluned say? Eluned said, "I take responsibility." That's what a leader does. A leader takes responsibility. And that's what Keir needs to do as well. You know, I don't want to cast the sort of personal aspersions about his capacities as leader, but I think what's happened with him as leader has been a method of top-down control in the Labour Party, where anybody who disagreed was either silenced or suspended. And actually, many of the councillors who've today won their seats in my own constituency were actually people who the party said, when they were Labour members, many of them Labour councillors, "You're not allowed to stand on the panel anymore because you disagree with very minor elements of our policy." They then were told they couldn't stand, and so they've now stood either independently or as Greens or as Lib Dems. And they've won those seats because they'd already been working for local people. Now, that's the sort of top-down control that really is wrong, and it's got to stop.
0: Go on, Peter.
1: Barry, that critique has been made of every Prime Minister in my lifetime over the last 40 years. Top-down control, I think, is a huge frustration to people left, right and centre. And I think councillors, left, right and centre, 99% of them do want to work hard for their community. And I have friends in all parties that want to make their community better. But let's come back to the main point of discussion. How can Starmer turn it around? Should he be given the time? I think he should, because the economy is not in a great place. Everyone I ever meet, including all of you and all our viewers, we're all hit by cost of living. It's very painful. Trump's adventure in Iran has only made that worse. How will changing Prime Minister who won an election make us feel better in terms of cost of living? I don't think it will.
0: All right. OK, well let's get a couple of the other panellists in. Christo, what would you like to say to this idea now that you know, obviously we've seen the results today. I think it's 1,300 seats Labour have lost. That's what I saw before I walked in here. So should Starmer go for you?
3: Well, do you know what? You didn't need to appease your Ofcom overlords, because actually my answer is no. I don't think he should. Now, there is method to my madness here. Firstly, can we all just say how delicious this has been to watch? I'm sorry, hasn't it? As I like to say, it's been a total and utter mana. Oh, sorry, that's thrashing in Urdu. sorry, my mistake. It's been a thrashing. anything wrong? The problem is that getting rid of Starmer isn't going to get rid of the loony lefties behind him that are actually the ones that are steering the ship. When you consider that even the most minor of changes to the benefits and all these sorts of things, it's those behind that have stopped that happening. Now, that's not going to change if you have a different leader. And who are they going to put instead? I mean, Angela Rayner? I mean, do you think we're going to be less left-wing with her? Ed Miliband, sort of, you know, loopy Ed with his climate madness? David Lammy? I mean, genuinely? I mean, he's still learning to tie his own shoelaces. I'm sorry, I don't believe that any of these people would be any better. In fact, I can actually introduce you to, I think, a better potential leader.
0: Oh, here we go.
3: I've got two short planks here.
4: And he's broken the desk.
3: Yeah. Reliable, never let you down, and told the truth more.

0: Or than the people in this government.
1: Well, OK. Well, there you go. That's an option. We'll have to see if they get past the membership. But, Connie, go on, your views on everything we've seen here so far with these results. You know, the loss in Wales is massive. Mm. The loss in various other places as well, Sunderland, Tameside, etc, etc. Should he go?
2: I don't think Starmer going will make that much of a difference to the country, because I think that over the past 2 years, what Labour has done to itself and the country, and like you said, Adam, from the very beginning, the reaction to people's reaction to Southport set the tone for the rest of this government. The way that they dealt with the grooming gangs, called everyone, Starmer accused people of jumping on a far-right wagon for wanting a national inquiry. The way that they have gone after jury trials, one of our most ancient rights. This is a Labour Party issue of the way that the public, in my opinion, people I know, and I think GB News viewers, would see Labour as a party that just has absolutely no value, does not value our country and our history. And it seems like an ideological thing. And I think that the way that politics is split these days is not necessarily your class, not necessarily your education levels, and not necessarily your identity so much, but it's more about the way that you think about culture. Maybe that is linked to identity, but that's how we're splitting the way now. So even if there were policies that could sometimes cut through to the public, the way that Labour is seen, even with the way that Lord Hermer has had a witch hunt after British soldiers, the way that Starmer has dealt with the Iran war, I know that many people think that the way he's dealt with it has been the best example of him. But in my view, I think that's been an example of not having a backbone and moral courage and being able to stand up to who we can easily, you know, he says it's not our war, but it is our war. And British people know that. And so I think that even if Starmer goes, whoever he's replaced with, and I think one of the reasons why he doesn't want to go is because he knows there isn't someone who's going to be the clear successor to him. So it will lead us into chaos. But even if he goes, the reputation of the Labour Party is so damaged that I don't think it's going to recover it.
1: All right. OK. All right. Is this about whether or not Starmer should go?
3: Absolutely.
1: OK, go on, quickly.
3: OK, so it's Sid Caudle from Christian People's Alliance. So I think the biggest issue is sleaze, frankly, because Starmer came in saying, we want change. We've got to get rid of the Tory sleaze. What we've had with Peter Mandelson and Jeffrey Epstein has been absolutely appalling. And the worst part of it was that Keir Starmer refused to tell the truth. It was only because of Kemi Badenoch's very clever questioning that finally, after repeated questions, when he was asked, did you know about the relationship between Peter Mandelson and Jeffrey Epstein? He said, yes, I did. The fourth time. And frankly, when he said that in the House of Commons, I thought, that's the end of Starmer. Because he's got elected on this platform of being competent, of being clean, and he's proved to be exactly the opposite. That's why people have voted to get rid of him.
1: OK. All right. Well, there you go. Strong stuff there. Right, fine. Very lastly, Peter, you've obviously heard everything people have had to say here. You've heard what a member from the audience has said there. So go on, come back to that then. After having heard all this and seen the results, why do you think that Keir Starmer really seriously should stay in line with the
4: party? It is existential for Labour, and we in the Labour Party have to admit that and be realistic. But we touched on Iran. That's a great point. Starmer, and in fact any Prime Minister, is better when they stick to their values. Trump promised regime change in Iran. It's not happened. It creates segue for Iran to hammer its own people and oppress them more, and it's made everyone in the West poorer. Trump's invasion of Iran, or sorry, his bombing of Iran, has been a disaster. It was a better hour, not his finest hour, but a good hour for Starmer. He's better when he shows his values and he's not blown by what's in the media.
1: All right, well, fair to say we've had a range of views there, haven't we? So thank you very much, everybody. A bit of a manic start, but that's the kind of situation that we're in at the moment, isn't it, with these election results? So thank you very much. We're going to go more audience in the next section, I promise. But time now for the latest new Great British Giveaway.
5: Yay!
1: It's loads of cash. 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

0: 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UK only. Entrance must be 18 or over. Lines close at 4 p.m. on the 26th of June. 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Entries will be pooled. 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
1: Okay, welcome back, everybody. So, one of the big talking points from these elections is, of course, Zach Polanski. Now, he's declared Britain's two-party politics dead and buried as his Green Party won its first ever mayoral election. The new mayor of Hackney, Zoe Garber. There she is. She looks a bit like that Star Trek there, doesn't she? But anyway, she wanted to come out after a victory and speak about the most affected communities.
26: So many people are being failed by the government and the systems, whether it's parents, migrants, trans people, disabled people and young people.
1: Someone failed her with that haircut, didn't they? But isn't she forgetting something?
26: Supporting genocide and letting down so many people who are struggling.
1: Yep, genocide, OK. Anything else?
26: Rooting out racism in our schools.
1: Yeah, schools are racist. So, yep, need to talk about schools being racist, don't we? Also, as well, it's worth remembering when it comes to the Greens that this guy won.
4: There's two-

0: There you go. What could go wrong there, eh? Absolutely nothing. Well, this guy, who's a clip featured in our election coverage last night, he actually lost.
1: And I think it speaks for itself.
2: Assalamu alaikum. আমি সবাইকে অনুরোধ জানাচ্ছি আমার বাংলাদেশি কমিউনিটি যারা এই নিউহামে বসবাস করেন সবাইকে
1: Now I didn't catch a word of that, but I'm assuming it meant vote for the Green Party.
0: Do you want to know something funny? I went to school with that lad. I used to sit next to him. Seriously, I used to sit next to him in school. Yeah, Arik Chowdhury. Because we had similar letter surnames, he was always sitting next to me at school. Yeah, and then he left and he went to a Roman Catholic secondary school.
3: Well, it's interesting. Gone
1: in different paths. Well,
0: our school, our original school doesn't want to recognise either of us. So there you go. But to have the Greens done as well as they'd actually hoped. Well, Christo, what do you make of the Greens' performance?
4: Well, to that I say, and to Zoe and her victory, I say, Karab Balon Garang. That's bad hair dye in Urdu. I think that the... Should I do every answer tonight in
0: Probably
4: Urdu?
0: Not, mate.
4: Probably
0: no.
4: Not.
5: Just
4: from
5: Bangla.
4: I think that this is... I mean, it's funny because, you know, we can laugh at some of what is said here, but actually it's really dangerous because a lot of what they stand for is, I think, dangerous far-left ideology. You know, they've previously spoken about viewing housing. She has actually said herself viewing housing as making money being a bad thing and has really advocated for rent controls. Well, you know, it's great on paper and all of those students will say, yay, rent controls, but actually it would kill the rental market, it would kill the property market, it would lead to a massive drop in supply of houses. And by the way, she happens to rent herself, so it might be quite good for her. And so when you look at those sorts of policies, they're dangerous. They would lead to the economy completely collapsing. And she's actually also admitted to using drugs in the past, which when you look at her policies, you understand why. I'm tempted myself. So I think that we have to be really careful because on the one hand, it's hilarious. On the other hand, it's dangerous.
0: Yeah, I mean, with the other aspect of this was, Connie, during this local election campaign, quite a lot of stuff was coming up about Zach Polanski. We all know about the hypno-boob stuff, don't we? But then you've also, you know, had issues with him when it's come to some of his candidates, you know, with anti-Semitism, the response to the Golders Green incident about the police officer there, you know, question marks over where he actually lives and what council tax he actually pays and if he's a bit of a Walter Mitty character. You know, you said he was, what, a spokesperson for the British Red Cross? It turns out he wasn't a spokesperson for the British Red Cross. You know, so, you know, Is there a sinister undertone for you for the Greens, do you think?
6: Oh, yeah, I think that the Green Party is probably the most terrifying force in British politics. And we can see from viewing those videos, it's a ridiculous but not so not unseen before coalition, the red-green, the green-red coalition between far-left activists and Islamists. And actually, in Zoe Garnett's speech, one of the first things she said was, today the fight back begins. The fight back was how Motin Ali described October 7th. And so that was the thing that reminded me of that. And she's talked about a system of fear versus a movement of hope. And, of course, they view the Green Party as being the movement of hope and, of course, reform being the system of fear. But I would say that everything that the Green Party stands for is actually what's causing the fear in this country. And it's this inversion of language that they like to paint people who are genuinely scared because of things that are already happening in this country, which the Greens would like to see more of, more open borders, more unchecked men from vastly different cultures coming into our country. That is what's genuinely making people scared. But they try and switch it round and make it seem like we're the ones who are bad for being concerned about it. And one of the other councillors who was elected, and they talk about trying to get rid of anti-Semitism in the Green Party, one of the councillors who was also elected in Hackney, Ifhat Shaheen, she was the councillor who suggested that Israelis were harvesting the organs of Palestinians to try and alter the DNA of Zionists to try and argue that actually they were the ones, of course, they were the ones that were originally there. So if, you know, the Green Party will try and suggest they're cracking down on it, but she was elected today as well.
0: Well, shortly we're going to bring in someone who is actually a Green Party candidate to see what their views are. I imagine they are very different to what we've heard so far, but there's a gentleman here in the audience who would like to make a point. Sir, go on over to you.
7: Patrick. I was actually a Reform mayoral candidate in Hackney competing against Zoe.

0: I'm delighted to be joined by the Chelsea pensioner, the Korean War veteran, and the winner of Britain's Got Talent, Colin Thackeray. Colin, welcome to the show. Look at you, mate. You look like an absolute legend. You're in your full Chelsea pensioner gear. Of course you are. You're going to sing for us now on St. Patrick's Day. First of all, please, sir, a fine rendition for King, for Country, A Vow to Thee.
1: Right. Ready to go now?
0: Yes, sir.
1: I vow to thee, my country, all earthly things above, entire and whole and perfect, the service of my love, the love that asks no questions, the love that stands the test.

0: pays the price. The love that makes undaunted the final sacrifice.
1: You've brought a tear to my eye and no doubt to many, many people listening at home. 96 years old, can you believe it? Colin Thackeray, a very, very beautiful St George's Day. Michelle Dewberry, you joined me in the studio. What a rendition that was.
2: Oh,
1: magnificent.
2: Come on, I'm going to give you a hug. What a man. Let me tell you something. They do not make them like that anymore. They don't, do they? Mm.
3: Hi, I'm Michelle Dewberry, and my show is your opportunity to cut through all the noise and dive in headfirst to some robust debates. Ideas clash.
4: Situation,
3: no,
4: isn't it?
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6: GB News revealed that we have now had our 200,000th small boat migrant on the shores of Britain since the crisis began back in 2018. So, you know, is it broken promises about smashing the gangs that have actually led in some way to Labour getting the kind of result that they've got today, which I need to remind you is that they have lost more than 1,300 seats so far, including the loss of Wales for the first time in more than 100 years. Connie, what kind of role do you think the small boats crisis has played in this Labour drubbing?
7: Well, I think it plays a huge part in our politics every day. And this, you know, every local elections is kind of seen as a forecast for what how people would vote in a general election. But this in particular has felt... I mean, it's felt like a general election to me. You know, I mean, I haven't been plugged into politics for long enough to experience multiple general elections, but this was felt like a huge deal, because it was. But, yes, this the illegal migrant crossing, I mean, 200,000, that is bigger than our entire armed forces personnel. So when people call it an invasion and people are slammed for being extreme in their language, it is, and it is young men who are coming across, it is very few women. And, you know, my heart goes out to women who are in countries where they're oppressed. And, if I could take in Afghan women, the ones that we could, I would much prefer to be doing that than taking in Afghan men. And, you know, we even heard that figure the other day, about £15 million being spent on interpreters in courts. And every week that goes by, we can't go a week without hearing a horrific story about a British girl or woman being raped or sexually assaulted by one of these men who sometimes have only just stepped off the boat.
6: Yeah.
7: And frankly, it's, you know, we talk about enough. We have our own monsters in this country. We cannot take the risk when the men that are coming over on boats are from cultures that are particularly medieval. And until we have this reckoning that, no, not all cultures are equal, right, and we need to have a serious conversation about that, then this is... And that's why it's such a
6: Fine.
7: Big issue for this
6: okay.
7: country.
6: OK. One of the big areas that Labour's losing, of course, is the Red Wall. It's up north, right, and, you know, as well as places like Sunderland, etc. I mean, I think, Barry, for a lot of people there, illegal immigration, it is a massive issue and a reason why they've voted reform.
8: Yeah, look, it's not just a massive issue.

0: from the north pushes more widely across the UK to end the weekend and begin the new week. And that really sets the scene for next week. It's going to remain on the colder side of things for the time of year. Quite unsettled, quite cloudy as well, with pretty limited sunshine. Bye-bye.
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2: 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UK only. Entrance must be 18 or over. Lines close at 4 p.m. on the 26th of June. 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
3: I've been in Westminster for a long time, but I know that though power may be here, its effect on people's lives is across the whole of the country. 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
11: Great to see you all. Well, what a night it's been, hey? What a night it's been. It's 10 p.m. I'm Patrick Christie's tonight.
10: Outside Havering Town Hall, which I can now say is under new management. And I'm
11: Well, there you go. Big night for reform, big day for reform, hasn't it? The Daily Telegraph tomorrow is leading with more MPs calling for Keir Starmer to quit. And also on The Express, Farage vows to fix Britain. So these are the first look at tomorrow's newspaper front pages. Huge wins for reform, which of course led to a lot of left-wing meltdowns.
21: Absolutely no faith left in the British public anymore. You are voting purely based on your bigotry and your racism and your misogyny and your hatred.
11: Get a job. Anyway, also...
22: Hello, my name is Julian Nister. I'm your candidate for Ward End Workers' Party.
11: Well, we're going to talk about all of this kind of sectarianism and the foreign language influence that we've seen at the

0: maybe 6 or 7 million coming to this country in the last 10 years. Now, a lot of the people that have come over to reform are people that were loudly trying to stop this, but the party would not let them. Mm. So basically, Kemi's maybe a loud voice in a party that should be Lib Dems. They're full of wet MPs. She would never get anything through her own party. Nothing would change because the Conservative Party has gone too far to the left now. It's a shame because the Tory party, I voted the Tories all my life up until 2019, but they lied to us consistently. They said one thing and did another. So I don't know anyone that would vote Conservative right now. As I said earlier, people are just sick and tired of the establishment, the Uniparty. They want something different, and they do not have to be Nigel Farage fans to do that. They just want to roll the dice and hope it's the right move.
1: Well, look, obviously, we've got another hour after this because we're going to be going through the front pages and we're going to have these kind of conversations. I know Barry, you want to come in, and Connie, no doubt, as well. So we're going to have more of this conversation in the next hour, and I want to leave a bit of time for Greatest Britain Union Jackass. The audience can vote on that. So when we come back, we're going to be doing Greatest Britain Union Jackass. As soon as it hits 11 and the headlines come in,
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4: The ping test. 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It's this cost that is putting British ceramics under threat. Portmerian's CEO, Mike Raybould, wants to expand the company. Two-thirds of its products are exported internationally, and demand is growing.
5: And we have a huge opportunity to do more of that with the brands and designs we have, but it's incredibly difficult when the energy prices are so much higher here than they are in Europe, in Asia, and the United States.
4: The Stoke community plays a huge part in Portmerian's global story. Most of its 500-plus workforce live locally. Many come from a pottery's family. One has worked at the factory, just a short stroll from the town centre, for more than half a century.
5: The skills that our people have are phenomenal, and that's why the product is so well respected as you go around the world. Made in Stoke-on-Trent is something that anywhere in the world people look out for in terms of a seal of approval, quality, authenticity. So they're amazing at what they do. They're very, very valuable. They come in, they train with us for years to do what they do. And then at the end of the day, product comes out the door and we are able to ship it all around the world.
4: The government says it wants to get Britain off the roller coaster of oil and gas prices, which have shot up amid the Iran war. But change isn't coming quickly enough. If prices stay high, these kilns could soon run cold.
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1: Welcome back. Thank you very much to everyone who's made the journey to be here tonight. Let's do Greatest Britain Union Jackass just to round us off before we get stuck back into all the local election stuff. So Barry, who's your Greatest Britain?
12: It's got to be, isn't it? Yeah. David Attenborough. 100... Yeah. I mean... Nice. You don't get much better than that.
1: Yeah, there you go. All right, off to a strong start here. Connie, who's your Greatest Britain?
13: Trevor Phillips for his excellent grilling of Zach Polanski on his show on the weekend.
1: OK, go on, Christo.
9: I'm going to go for Vanessa Feltz, and this is because on her TV show this week, she displayed messages she'd received, anti-Semitic messages she'd received, based solely on the fact she's Jewish. She could have shut up about it. She knows that by doing it, it would have probably encouraged hundreds, thousands more, but she still did it, and so that's why.
0: This one. Go on then, Adam. Mine is former Apprentice star Thomas Skinner. He invited me to a golf day in the week of which I played. It was a charity golf day, and he raised thousands for a children's disability charity called SNAP. So I want to thank him for doing that, and I had a great time.
1: All right, okay. Let's take a quick vote on this then. So we'll start with Thomas Skinner. Anyone? Thank you. Mm-hmm. Vanessa Feltz. David Attenborough.
14: Yay! All right, David Attenborough.
1: Now let's get stuck into the Union Jack, shall we? Barry.
12: Okay, Meg O'Neill, CEO of BP. She's raised petrol prices at the pumps by more than 16%. Despite doubling their last year's first quarter profits to a record $3.2 billion on the back of trading in oil from the Iran war. I think it's immoral, they're gouging, they're priced, it's a fix, and we should all call it out.
1: Let's be snappy.
13: Mine is Lewis Goodall from LBC and the news agents, who, and you mentioned him earlier, Patrick, when he went to Birmingham to visit one of the independent candidates, and he was shocked at what he found at the anti-Semitism, being told that his Zionist puppets were controlling the media, and when he'd previously said that Birmingham was a success story of multiculturalism. So I really hope that, you know, I wish more journalists like Lewis would go out and actually speak to these people and see why people are so concerned about
1: it.
13: So,
1: yeah. Very quick.
9: Okay, who else but the worst Prime Minister in history, Keir Starmer?
0: Mine is Zach Kalansky for brainwashing the young with policies that could never work.
1: So there we go. But look, thank you very much. We're going to have to go. It's the front page is next. Thank you to everyone who's turned up. I'll see you soon.
15: 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With a chance of zero visibility. 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
16: Hello, good evening. Welcome to your latest GB News weather update brought to you from the Met Office. A warm Saturday to come for many southern areas, colder in the north, and a risk of showers for many of us. We've got a weak cold front sinking southwards through this evening, bringing some cloud and rain to central areas. Behind it, though, it's quite a lot colder than it is further south. And that does mean we could see a touch of frost across parts of rural Scotland in sheltered areas by tomorrow morning. In the south, some clearer skies as well developing, but we should be frost-free by Saturday morning. Cloud and rain lingering for northeastern areas of England, much of southern Scotland as well to start the day. But some brighter weather around to start the day, particularly across southern areas of England, but also across the far north of Scotland. There will be quite a brisk northwesterly wind, bringing a chill to the air, and also a few showers just across coastal areas. I think inland areas should remain dry. Southern Scotland, as I mentioned, quite cloudy and damp through much of the day. Northern Ireland, a good sunny start here. Plenty of sunshine for many central areas of England, as well as southern Wales. Now, across the far southwest, there's a risk of some showers developing through the morning. Some of these could turn quite heavy, especially as this band pushes further north into the afternoon. But there is some uncertainty in exactly where we'll see those showers. So I think many of us will get away with a relatively dry day across England and Wales. But this weather front will continue to linger for more northern areas of England, bringing just a risk of some heavier outbursts. So I think keep a coat or brolly at hand in these areas. Quite warm in the south on Saturday. It does turn colder into Sunday, though. That's as this weather front sinks southwards. So this cold air from the north pushes more widely across the UK to end the weekend and begin the new week. And that really sets the scene for next week. It's going to remain on the colder side of things for the time of year. Quite unsettled, quite cloudy as well, with pretty limited sunshine. Bye-bye.
15: Warm and cosy. With a chance of zero visibility.
17: 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UK only. Entrance must be 18 or over. Lines close at 4 p.m. on the 26th of June. 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Entries will be pooled. 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
1: Welcome along to Late Edition. Let's get all of tomorrow's newspaper front pages, and what a set it is.
9: This defeat is Keir Starmer's responsibility. And that's why I think he should accept that responsibility and he should stand aside.
1: Well, that's Barry Gardner, who was on this show a second ago. We'll be back in a minute as well. He's one of now several different Labour MPs breaking cover, as the Daily Telegraph says, to call for Keir Starmer to quit over these disastrous election results. But
35: I'm not going to walk away from those challenges and plunge the country into chaos.
1: Wow, this is interesting. The Prime Minister has apparently written in The Guardian tonight saying that this time things will be different. I'm really going to change things now. Yeah, OK. As he desperately tries to keep his job. And
36: seeing some truly historic shifts in voting patterns in parts of this country. Things, frankly, I could never have dreamt that we'd see.
1: Well, of course, there's Nigel Farage reacting to the fact that so far they've won about 1,400 seats. Farage's vow to fix Britain leads the Daily Express. Reform leader ready to turn our great country around after this local election surge. So it'll be interesting to see what tomorrow has in store for Reform, won't it? As well as the votes continue to be counted. Plus, in some other news.
37: Yeah, we have news.
1: Yes, well, I think they thought it was probably a day to bury some bad news, but Strictly's Tess Daly has announced a divorce from husband Vernon Kay, but The Sun have picked it up. They've run with it 23 years of marriage, sadly, over. It's terribly sad, isn't it? Because, you know, obviously there's been a TV couple, a celebrity couple for a very, very long time. So, you know, we wish them both well. There is a completely different story in town as well, and this is

0: Really concerned actually that a lot of these would be redacted like we saw with the Epstein files, but they're not. Loads of clips, loads of video footage from fighter jets as recently as 2024 to the FBI director at the time, Edgar Hoover, who said, it said an investigator for the Air Force stated three so-called flying saucers had been recovered in New Mexico. One was, all of them were occupied each by three bodies of human shape, but only 3 feet tall, dressed in metallic cloth of a very fine texture. You mentioned Apollo 7, the last time actually we went to the moon, landed on the moon anyway, humans. I wonder if this explains why we didn't go back, because the astronauts of Apollo 17 reported seeing multiple bizarre lights above the lunar surface. One astronaut is quoted as saying, "There are big ones on my window. It looks like the 4th of July out of Ron's window." NASA, in this incident, for years said that was explained by insulation foam particles just floating past the window, but these new files actually confirm they don't have a clue what it was, and the White House says it's still unsolved. Apollo 11, the first moon landing in 1969, Neil Armstrong, Buzz Aldrin, Michael Collins, they described seeing a mysterious bright object tumbling past their spacecraft on the way to the moon. Buzz Aldrin was quoted as saying in this debrief meeting, and this is a document from the files this morning, which says, "We happen to see this one brighter object going by. It looks like a hollow cylinder. You could look right down in its guts, open book shape. It was really weird." And it goes on and on and on. And also there's memos as well claiming that the Nazis during the Second World War, and this is something I'd heard of before actually, but the Nazis were trying to develop some sort of flying saucer spacecraft, allegedly after being in touch with extraterrestrial life, getting technology and tips from these aliens somewhere. So yeah, it's fascinating, and we're expecting more drops I think tomorrow, Patrick, as well, and those involved in it say that the following releases should be gobsmacking compared to what we've seen today. So yeah, I love it, right down my street.
1: Wow. I mean, here's remarkable stuff, and again, look, this isn't like people just coming up with this. This is what is in the Pentagon's files. They're releasing it. There is video evidence to go with some of it as well. And there are... Sorry, Ben, you were saying there's more that's going to be released as well in the coming day, you were saying?
0: Yeah, there's going to be more. So this is the first tranche. So as we saw with the Epstein files, there'll be release after release after release. There's going to be more. More is coming. And as I said, the people involved in it are suggesting that the following tranches of releases, files, videos, memos and so on, dating back decades, should be jaw-dropping in comparison to what we've seen today. There was one memo today released from, I think the Pentagon picked up some top secret alien communication from light years away, which asked, why hasn't Keir Starmer resigned yet after what we saw last night? But we're just trying to get that verified, Patrick.
1: There we go. Ben, thank you very much. Very good. Very good. We'll also have loads more on as well. We're going to have to wait about 15 minutes to find out what else Ben's talking about here. Thank you, mate. Take care. It's Ben Leo, our chief UFO, sorry, US correspondent, with all of those. No, Barry, you're such a sceptic, mate. You know, you see, you're confronted there, Barry, by irrefutable proof of alien life. And your reaction is to just scoff and,
2: yeah.
1: And, you know, I think it's because you know something and you're part of the cover-up.
2: Oh, yes, yeah, well, go, right.
3: It's like Brexit all over again.
1: Oh, yeah. Yeah, we know what happened there.
3: Yeah, exactly. You know, the silent majority who believe in aliens are now having been looked down upon.
2: Well, look...
1: I was Keir Starmer, I'd be climbing all over this today. Be releasing more.
2: You know, when the stock market goes down again on Monday and the oil price goes up again on Monday because, you know, President Trump hasn't quite solved the crisis in the Straits of Hormuz, don't worry, people will have other things to talk about. They'll be able to talk about 3 foot, you said 4. They said 3 foot air aliens wandering out of some spacecrafts in, what was it, 1948 in New Mexico? Look, I'm sorry. I think we'd have found out about it a long, long time
3: this
2: ago.
3: Is just the...
2: And why does it always happen in America? Why is it always somewhere...
3: Because these are American files.
2: No. Why? One of them happened over China. That was clearly one of those balloons, those surveillance balloons that they send over.
3: There's been a lot of military activity over those places. Yeah. This is the...

0: Arrogance of Labour. You think you're the only ones in the room rather than having...
1: Well, Ed Miliband is like this.
2: Right.
1: It looks like
2: so it's clear you don't believe it either.
0: I do believe it.
2: You think there are little green men in metallic suits?
0: I believe that we have something called hybrids on this earth, and they're actually here already, and they have procreated with people who they have abducted on this earth. The number of alien abductions that take place in the world.
2: The 7th Earl Clancarty also thought so, and he believed that they were inhabiting underground tunnels underneath the North Pole.
1: Okay.
2: The only trouble is, underneath the North Pole is water.
1: Right. OK, well, lots to go about there. So, when we come back, we might drag ourselves back towards some more domestic local election news, but I thought we'd bring that to you. Stay tuned for more of that.
3: I forecast a perfect holiday in the sun.
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6: A showery weekend to come for mainland Greece. Meanwhile, blustery in Iberia with spells of rain as an area of low pressure moves in. It's also going to bring brisk winds and a few showers to Madeira, but the most unsettled weather will be through Portugal and Spain. These heavy outbreaks of rain moving through gusty winds, really quite unpleasant, I think, if you're holidaying there. Italy's reasonable for now, but there will be some heavy showers moving in on Sunday and early next week.
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14: About 15 years ago, when we really wanted to grow the women's game, we were keen to get the men's professional clubs to endorse having a woman's arm, which was great, and it worked. The problem we have now is we are still playing second fiddle and we're piggybacking on the man's game. We can't arrange our own sponsorship deals because they might interfere with those of the main club. We take second rate time on the timing of the games because obviously the men's game gets first refusal. And let's not forget, when you get Manchester City or Arsenal and the big clubs playing at the main stadiums, they fill those stadiums. So it is time now that we got our own identity.
15: All right, Peter, I'll hand it over to you. What do you make of it all?
16: Oh, I think it's a feminist money pit with own goal written all over it. As you pointed out in the intro, this stadium's going to cost Brighton £80 million to build. Yet women's football doesn't even break even, let alone make a profit. So where is the money coming from? The male players are having to subsidise it. It's going to be a nightmare financially, but also in terms of consumer demand, there is none. If you look at the average attendance of Brighton women's team at the Super League, the average attendance per game was around 2,300 in a 6,000 capacity venue. So why on earth are they trying to build a venue that's going to see 10,000 people? This is wishful thinking, bordering on delusion.
15: Yeah, Janie, is it a feminist money pit? Is that what this is?
14: Absolutely not. You said earlier, Alex, about equality. This is equality at its best.
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1: A OK, well, welcome back to Late Edition. Let's just return to the front pages. Might as well bring up the I Weekend, I suppose. Farage plots path to number 10 as reform success plunges Starmer into fight for political life. And Christo noticed in the break that Ed Miliband has now bothered to post something. What's he said?
0: Oh, you want me to do what he said? He said, we are... There are devastating election results for Labour, and I'm deeply sorry for all of those colleagues who have lost their seats. Voters are making clear their anger at a broken economic and political status quo. As Keir has said, we must go further in delivering the mandate for change that Labour won in 2024 and show how we will answer the call for change in our country.
1: Connie, shaking your head.
4: This has been the most bizarre line that's come out from this whole thing was that the first response was both David Lammy and Keir Starmer saying we just need to speed up what we're doing. So no, I don't think anyone wants to speed up what you're doing. I think everyone wants you to put the brakes on. Yeah. And I think most people quite like a general election. People on both sides. I think it's bizarre that I don't think they believe it themselves, but we need to just speed up what we're doing.
0: That's why I want Starmer to stay, because I think it's our quickest route to a general election.
1: All right, okay. And just very quickly, Barry, what do you make of Miliband's response there?
2: Well, it again leaves open a challenge to the Prime Minister, and I think it's clear that there will be one. And I think it's clear that the party wants it done in an orderly way, but they want it done fast.
1: OK, all right, good stuff. Well, thank you very much, wonderful panel. Let me just remind you to all tomorrow's newspaper front pages before we hand you over. The Sun, Tess and Vernon have split. The Guardian, dire election results, pile pressure on the PM. The Express, Nigel Farage has vowed to fix Britain. The Daily Mirror, Tess and Vernon split. The Daily Telegraph... MPs break cover with calls for Starmer to quit. The Independent have gone with the Prime Minister vowing that he will not walk away after a colossal defeat. The Times, Labour's historic battering. The I paper, Farage plots path to number 10. So there you go. Those are your front pages. You get the flavour of what we're getting here for tomorrow. And, of course, we'll get more results in the coming day as well, which will probably pile more pressure onto the Prime Minister. Thank you very much to my wonderful panel. Thank you to you who've been watching and listening. Let me take you over stateside now for Ben Leo. He's got an action-packed show for you for The Late Show Live, which is no doubt going to be dissecting all of the local elections, Keir Starmer's future, Nigel Farage's success and the possibility of alien life having visited Earth and having been revealed in the UFO file. So over to you, Ben Leo, for The Late Show Live.
9: Patrick, thank you very much. Big questions off the back of the local elections. Is Sir Keir Starmer our Joe Biden? How long until he goes? Was it illegal migration that really lost Labour these local elections? 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And also, does any of this matter anyway? Because aliens are coming, apparently. Let's all forget about it. 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
12: 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UK only. Entrance must be 18 or over. Lines close at 4 p.m. on the 26th of June. 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
4: 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And tonight, Britain's political establishment has taken a beating. Labour collapsing. Reform surging. Is Nigel Farage building Britain's MAGA movement? And has migration broken Labour? And have we just entered our own Trump era? I'm Ben Leo, and this is The Late Show Live.

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